0: unto the Father, as the body of Christ, Christians today on this planet Earth are supposed to be representing God and be ambassadors for God, and that's our job. We are here in Christ's stead, is the way Paul put it in 2 Corinthians chapter 5. Romans 6 says we're to be dead to sin and alive to God. 2 Corinthians 3 says we're to be changed into the same image from glory to glory. And so what we're talking about is what this subject of fullness of God, being filled with all the fullness of God, what does it mean? How do we apply it? How do we get there? And of course, we closed last week by trying to impress upon you that first of all, you have to get salvation settled. That salvation is not based on feelings, but based on facts. And you must know that you've trusted Jesus Christ and that you have a new life. You've had a new birth. You've been born again. And now because of that, it is your responsibility to represent Jesus Christ. And because you're saved, things are different. You cannot live like the rest of the world. Now, to carry this a little further, many of us believe what we call eternal security. And I want to talk about that because so many people say that, well, if I believe that, I could do anything I wanted to. They say that we've been, because we're saved and believe in eternal security, that we believe that we're free to sin. Now, I'm tying this into this subject of the fullness of God because this is an example of how people misunderstand it. They say if you believe in eternal security, that then you are free to sin. The truth of the matter is, I believe in eternal security. I believe that because Jesus Christ has taken up residence and lives within me, and therefore I am not free to sin, but I am free from sin. It sounds terrible to say this for some people. Some people cannot handle this, but the simple fact of the matter is, I don't have to sin every day. So many Christians have this mentality that, well, because I'm in the flesh and because I'm human and because blah, blah, blah, I'm going to sin. The reason you sin is because you choose to sin. When I sin, it is because I choose to sin. But because Jesus Christ lives in me, I do not have to choose to sin. Now, I know that doesn't sound up to date with modern Christianity and modern mentality, but I'm telling you that the Christian life is Jesus Christ living through me. It's not me doing the best that I can. Now, we're going to come back and talk about Romans and Romans 6, 7, and 8 later, but let's get the right frame of mind. God saved us. Let's get the right mentality. God saved us so that we could serve Him and in order to fellowship with Him. And it involves what the Bible calls sanctification. We need to understand, I'm trying to build a case for this subject of the fullness of God and how we are so far from that reality, a reality that is at our fingertips. We are supposed to have victory. We're not supposed to live in defeat. The Bible says this is the victory that overcometh the world, even our faith. The Bible says we are more than conquerors through Him that loved us. The Bible says we're not to be servants to sin. And so when you talk like that, people think you're some kind of I don't know, they think you're a heretic. Well, the simple fact of the matter is it's because we do not understand the fullness of God and Him living in and through us. And I'm telling you that according to the Word of God, we were saved so that we could serve Him and fellowship with Him. We've been called out and set apart, and we are to yield ourselves. We are to make a conscious choice to yield ourselves to the Father, not the flesh. We're to yield to the Savior, not self. We're to yield to the Spirit, not society. Let me repeat that. Because I'm saved, because I'm a child of God, because Jesus Christ lives in me, I am indwelt by the Holy Spirit, I am supposed to yield myself to the Father, not my flesh. Yield myself to the Savior, not myself. Yield myself to the Spirit, not society. In Romans chapter 6, let's go over there for just a moment. Look at Romans chapter 6, verse 11. Romans chapter 6, verse 11. I would plead with every one of you who are saved to spend a lot of time in the book of Romans. The Bible says in Romans chapter 6, verse 11, likewise, reckon ye also yourselves. Count it to be true. Reckon it. Just say, it is the truth. It is the fact that I am to be dead indeed unto sin. Look at verse 11. Likewise, reckon ye also yourselves to be dead indeed unto sin, but alive unto God through Jesus Christ our Lord. Look at verse 12. Let not. Now, who's that up to? Whose responsibility is it, according to verse 12? Let not sin therefore reign in your mortal body. So if sin reigns in my body, I let it happen. The Bible says I'm not supposed to let it happen. Let not sin therefore reign in your mortal body, that you should obey it in the lust thereof. Look at verse 13. It says, neither yield ye. It's up to me to yield my body to God. Or according to this verse, I can yield myself as an instrument of unrighteousness, or I can yield myself as an instrument of righteousness. It's up to me. I'm to reckon, verse 11. I'm to let not sin reign, verse 12. I'm to yield. And the Bible says in verse 13, let me give you an example or an illustration. Neither yield ye your members as instruments, my hands, my arms, my eyes, my feet. I'm not supposed to yield them as instruments of unrighteousness unto sin, but I'm to yield myself unto God as those that are alive from the dead. So it uses that word instrument. Now, have a fellow in my church, well, numerous people in our church play an instrument, a piano, banjo, guitar, mandolin, and so on. Well, one of those men, for example, he used to use that guitar as an instrument to produce something very destructive, an instrument to produce something very vile, an instrument to produce something that was not pleasant. But then he got saved, and now he takes that same instrument, that guitar, if you will, and he uses it to produce something that is very pleasant, very productive, very constructive. I'm saying to you that a man can take an instrument like a guitar and he can use it for good or he can use it for bad. And now your body is an instrument in the hands of God, and by the choices that you make, that instrument can be used for something wonderful and something righteous and something pleasant, or it can be used as something destructive and very unpleasant. So my point is, it's up to you. You have to yield. You have to reckon. You have to make good choices. You know, when somebody gets saved, we usually give them, well, we tell them, you ought to read certain books of the Bible. Of course, they ought to read the Bible. You could just tell them to start reading in Genesis, and they'd read through Revelation. But many of you know that many times when a man's just been saved and he doesn't know much about the Bible and he wasn't raised in church and so on, that they would suggest that he read John and Romans. Matter of fact, John and Romans are often printed together in one little book, the Gospel of John and the book of Romans. It's one of the first books that I think a Christian should read, the book of Romans and possibly John, because of what it says and what it teaches and how it gets us established in the faith so that we can grow and eventually understand what it means to experience the fullness of God. So when you go to the book of Romans, I want to talk about this for a little while in an outline form to try to help you to better understand what I'm trying to arrive at here. When you go to the book of Romans, for example, the first three verses is about condemnation. It's our situation as unsaved people. It's condemnation. That's our situation before we're born again. Chapter 4 and 5 is about justification. That has to do with our salvation. Condemnation is our situation. Justification is our salvation. Then chapters 6, 7, and 8, which I'm spending time with in this study, Romans 6, 78, 6, 7, and 8 is about sanctification. It is our separation. Now get this, first three chapters, condemnation, that's our situation. Justification, that's our salvation. Sanctification, that's our separation. Chapter 9, 10, and 11 is about restoration, and that's our illustration. It is an illustration of what happens when you rebel against God, and God uses the nation of Israel in chapter 9, 10, and 11 to teach us that. Then Romans 12 to 16 is application, and it has to do with our expectation. It's what God expects from us. Let me give you another outline of the first eight chapters of the book of Romans. Romans is a great book to help you get established in this subject of living for God and being filled with all the fullness of God and allowing Him to live through you. Romans, the first three chapters, someone said, is righteousness impeded. In other words, it's about our personal righteousness, which is what Isaiah says is as filthy rags. All of us are unrighteous. There's none righteous, no, not one. All of us, apart from the Lord, are we fall short of the glory of God, according to Romans 3, verse 10. There's none righteous. All have sinned and come short of the glory of God. Romans 3, 10 and verse 23, righteousness impeded. Now, Romans chapter 4 and 5 is righteousness imputed. It's a judicial righteousness. In other words, when we get saved, God reckons us. He accounts us, according to Romans 4 and 5, as righteous. He sees Christ in us. He doesn't see us any longer. He sees His Son. That's righteousness imputed. And then Romans 6, 7, and 8 is righteousness imparted. It's about practical righteousness lived out daily by saints who yield themselves as instruments of righteousness. So the first three chapters, righteousness imputed. 4 and 5, righteousness imputed. We're counted righteous. And Romans 6, 7, and 8, righteousness imparted, where Christ lives through us on a daily basis, and people see the righteousness of God. So Romans is a building block for Bible believers. It's a building block book where you can start out by learning how to be saved and then growing in the Lord and then living that righteous life that God intended when He saved you. You see, John, the Gospel of John, is who it's all about. It's about Jesus Christ. When you study the Gospel of John, you're going to get to know Jesus Christ. You're going to learn more about Jesus Christ. That's what the Bible says at the end of John. That's why the Bible says it was written so that you might know Him and know that He's the Son of God, and that in knowing Him and believing in Him, you could have life. So that's why John was written, that you might know Jesus Christ. So John, the Gospel of John, is who it's all about. It's who we serve. But Romans is what it's all about. It's about how we serve. Turn to John chapter 3 for just a moment. John chapter 3, and we'll introduce what we're going to talk about in our next study. We're trying to lay the groundwork in order to teach what it means to experience the fullness of God. The Bible says in John chapter 3, verse 17, "For God sent not His Son into the world to condemn the world, but that the world through Him might be saved. He that believeth on Him is not condemned, but he that believeth not is condemned already, because he hath not believed in the name of the only begotten Son of God. And this is the condemnation," now get this, "that light is come into the world, and men love darkness rather than light, because their deeds were evil. For everyone that doeth evil hateth the light, neither cometh to the light, lest his deeds should be reproved. But he that doeth truth cometh to the light, that his deeds may be made manifest, that they are wrought in God." And so what we're going to see when we come to this chapter next week is how God sent His Son as a light into this world, and how we respond to that light will determine, number one, where we spend eternity, and then number two, how we live our lives. Because Jesus Christ is the light of the world, and how we respond to Him will determine everything. That's where we'll pick it up next week. I sure do appreciate you listening, and I hope you'll listen again next time. May the Lord bless you as you serve Him.
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The story is told of a king who decided to adopt a little boy that had been living homeless and in poverty all of his life. He took the child into his palace, gave him his own room, new set of clothes, cleaned him up, and made him heir of his royalty. He no longer lived on the streets, but feasted every day in the king's banquet hall. One day, as the king sat down to have supper, to his surprise, the boy was not at his seat. So he sent the servant to see where the boy was. He saw the boy standing there in his old ragged clothes looking in the mirror. He said, "Son, what are you doing wearing those old clothes?" The little boy looked at the servant and said, "I don't want to ever forget what the king has done for me and the life that he saved me from. Friend, I don't want to ever forget what the King of Kings has done for me. To clothe me in his love, pay the price with his own son's blood on the cross of Calvary, and to make me a child of the king."

0: 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The Anchor is Jesus Ministries is a ministry of the Berean Bible Baptist Church, Echoland. 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
1: Now the Bible says in Romans 1:16, "For I am not ashamed of the gospel of Christ, for it..." That's the gospel, is the power of God unto salvation. Now, I want to find out what the gospel is, because whatever the gospel is, that's what gets folks saved. Now, the Bible plainly says in 1 Corinthians 15 that the gospel is three things. It's the death, the burial, and the resurrection. That means if somebody believes that Jesus died for their sins, was buried, and 3 days later rose again from the dead, that's what gets them saved. So the gospel's three things. Are you ready? Can you say it with me? It's the death, the burial, and the resurrection. That's the gospel. It's three things: the death, the burial, and the resurrection.
2: Baby's got to come. We're getting closer that time. You better stay around the house. No, I don't want you to take that business trip. I don't want you to be gone. You better be around here near, because I'm going to need you. I know it's mighty soon.
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4: This is Pastor Clarence Sexton from the Temple Baptist Church in Crown College in Knoxville, Tennessee. Thank you for joining us today. And we're continuing through the book of Ruth with this series, Be Famous in Bethlehem. May God use this message to speak to your heart today.

When he had gathered all the chief priests and scribes of the people together, he demanded of them where Christ should be born. Tell me! By a Roman decree, I have been made king of the Jews. I will hear of no one else bearing that title. And these men coming from the east say, where is he born, the king of the Jews? I want you men who study the scriptures to tell me, where is this one to be born that God has promised? And they said unto him, in Bethlehem of Judea. For thus it is written by the prophet, and thou, Bethlehem, in the land of Judah, art not the least among the princes of Judah. For out of thee shall come a governor that shall rule my people Israel. Little among the thousands, the prophet Micah said, but not least. Why? Because this famous one of all famous ones was born there. As I share with you these simple thoughts, I want you to think what kind of God God is to have all these things come perfectly to pass. Let's look again. In the story we find in Luke chapter 2 and verse 1, and it came to pass in those days that there went out a decree from Caesar Augustus that all the world should be taxed. All the world should be taxed. Now the Roman world from England to India in that day, the Roman world, it was such expansion that they called the Mediterranean Sea a Roman lake. And Caesar decreed that all the Roman world be taxed. And everyone, the Bible says, is going to go to his own city. And this taxing was first made when Cyrenius was governor of Syria, and all went to be taxed, everyone to his own city. Now, with all this pomp and splendor, Caesar sits on the throne of Rome, ruling his Roman world, decreeing that every person in Rome under the Roman Empire will go to their city of lineage and birth and pay their taxes. Quite a fellow, this Caesar. But compared to who was born in Bethlehem, he's no more than a piece of lint on a page in history. And the Bible says, and Joseph also went up from Galilee out of the city of Nazareth into Judea unto the city of David, which is called Bethlehem. Now you think about it. You women who've had babies, you know that a certain moment you say, it's time. Baby's got to come. We're getting closer that time. You better stay around the house. No, I don't want you to take that business trip. I don't want you to be gone. You better be around here near, because I'm going to need you. I know it's mighty soon. And when the moment arrives, with haste, you make your way to the proper place to give birth. Well, can you imagine the entire Roman world? The Caesar says everybody's going to be taxed. It just so happened. No, it didn't just so happen. That in the providence and mind of God, God planned the whole thing exactly like this. That Mary and Joseph traveled those many miles from Nazareth to Bethlehem. And just as they arrived in Bethlehem, they found it was the moment she was to give birth to this promised son. I can't read the fourth chapter of the book of Ruth in the Old Testament and find that expression famous in Bethlehem without thinking of all these things. And the Bible says, and Joseph also went up from Galilee out of the city of Nazareth into Judea unto the city of David, which is called Bethlehem, because he was of the house and lineage of David. Let me tell you something else they said. They said, and let thy house be like the house of Phares, whom Tamar bare unto Judah, of the seed which the Lord shall give thee of this young woman.
In other words, they found of the tribe of Judah, 76,500 came from this one. 76,000 when they were numbered in the book of Numbers, the 26th chapter and the 22nd verse. 76,000, more than anyone else. So they took the tribe and the family with the most people in it, and they said, may God bless you like he blessed them. May God give you somebody that'll be so famous you'll have more descendants than anyone we ever heard of. Praise God. That's why you read in the last chapter in the Bible, in chapter 5 of Revelation, and verse 11, and I beheld and I heard the voice of many angels round about the throne and the beast and the elders, and the number of them was 10,000 times 10,000 and thousands of thousands, saying with a loud voice, worthy is the Lamb that was slain to receive power and riches and wisdom and strength and honor and glory and blessing. Well, a lot of people said, Boaz and Ruth, what famous people. A lot of people said, what a great guy, Obed, what a great man, Jesse, what a King David. But did you know, thousands times 10,000s, thousands times thousands will say, what a Savior is Jesus, famous in Bethlehem. So much so that the Word of God says in the book of Philippians, in the second chapter, let this mind be in you, verse 5, which was also in Christ Jesus, who being in the form of God, thought it not robbery to be equal with God, but made himself of no reputation, took upon him the form of a servant, and was made in the likeness of men, and being found in fashion as a man, he humbled himself, became obedient to death, even the death of the cross. Jesus Christ, God's Son, remember please, co-equal, co-existent, eternally existent with God the Father and God the Holy Spirit. Jesus was not created. He did not begin in Bethlehem. He created Bethlehem. He created the earth on which Bethlehem was erected. He's the Creator God. He is the God of very gods who became man without ceasing to be God. We do not worship a God, we worship the God. This famous one in Bethlehem, this famous one who was born of this royal lineage of the tribe of Judah, someday to come in Bethlehem and be born of a virgin, as a child, as a baby, to become a man, to be our kinsman redeemer. This one who willingly came from heaven, who bled and died on the cross. This is the one, God says, wherefore God also hath highly exalted him and given him a name which is above every name, that at the name of Jesus every knee should bow of things in heaven, things on earth, and things under the earth, and that every tongue should confess that Jesus Christ is Lord to the glory of God the Father. Now there may have been hundreds and maybe thousands of people talk about Boaz and Ruth, and there may have been hundreds and maybe thousands of people talk about Obed and Jesse and David. But I want to tell you something. Millions times millions are going to say the name of Jesus when every knee bows and every tongue confesses that Jesus Christ is Lord. Famous in Bethlehem. And just in case you're not a Christian, I want to tell you one other thing. Think seriously about this, because the Bible says in Acts chapter 4 and verse 12, neither is there salvation in any other, for there's none other name under heaven given among men whereby we must be saved. You're talking about famous in Bethlehem. There's no other name except the name of Jesus. And on every continent of the world, in every island of the sea, every human being on the face of this earth must go the same way to God. And that's by trusting this one who was born in Bethlehem, born of a virgin. He did not begin there. He took upon flesh there. He lived a sinless life. He went to Calvary. He bore our sin dead. He was buried. He died and was buried. And he rose from the dead alive forevermore. Famous in Bethlehem. He's the only name. You say, you don't know what a mess I've made of my life.
I think you've got a better opportunity than the person who thinks they've made no mess of their life. You say, you don't know how scarred and marred I am. Maybe you feel like Naomi when she came back. The hand of God is going out against me. 3 times she said, the hand of God is going out against me. Again she said, the hand of God has gone out against me. No wonder she was so thrilled and rejoicing so when God gave Boaz to Ruth to redeem her and Ruth and to raise up a lineage through which Jesus would come into the world. It doesn't make any difference how far you've gone or what you've done. The moment you look, Jesus is standing there. The moment you look, Jesus is standing there. The moment you look. Someone may say, what about my religion? Or what about my thoughts about God and religion? Let's bring it down to this. Our Lord said that He and the Father were one. Our Lord said, no one cometh unto the Father but by me. Jesus is the only way to God, by trusting in what Jesus came to do for your sin and mine. And when you acknowledge to God that you're a sinner, and you ask God to forgive your sin, and by faith you invite Jesus into your life, that moment, Christ promised you, He gives you His promise, that He comes to live in you. You know what you're going to do? You're going to join that crowd that's going to declare who's really famous in Bethlehem. You're going to be there with 10,000s times 10,000s and thousands of thousands declaring that Jesus is worthy to receive honor and riches and glory and power because He's the only way to be saved. Let's pray together, may we?

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0: 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The Anchor is Jesus Ministries is a ministry of the Berean Bible Baptist Church, Echoland. 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
1: God has a plan for your life. Romans 12, 1 and 2 says, I beseech you therefore, brethren, by the mercies of God, that ye present your bodies a living sacrifice, holy, acceptable unto God, which is your reasonable service. And be not conformed to this world, but be ye transformed by the renewing of your mind, that ye may prove what is that good and acceptable and perfect will of God. God has a will or a wish for your life. God created you to do something that only you can do. The Bible says in Jeremiah 1:5, before I formed thee in the belly, I knew thee. And before thou camest forth out of the womb, I sanctified thee, and I ordained thee a prophet unto the nations. Now, before you were ever born, God had a plan for your life. You see, you're special to God. You're very special. What are you going to do with the life that God has given you? You were created for the Lord. There's something that only you can do. God created you with a plan in mind. You're very special to God. God has a plan for your life.

0: 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The Anchor is Jesus Ministries is a ministry of the Berean Bible Baptist Church, Echoland. 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
1: Did you know that the devil is out to destroy your life? John 10:10 says, "The thief cometh not but for to steal and to kill and to destroy." Jesus said, "I am come that they might have life and that they might have it more abundantly," but the devil has come to steal. He wants to steal your joy. He wants to kill you, but that doesn't make him satisfied. He's not satisfied until you are destroyed and all of your usefulness is taken away. How does he do that? Well, first, he tries to blind your mind so that you can't see that trusting Jesus Christ and him alone is the only way to heaven. Then, when you get saved, and he figures out he can't keep you from getting saved, he tries to get you to do what you want to do instead of what God wants you to do. You see, the devil doesn't care what you do as long as you don't do what God wants you to do. The devil doesn't care where you go as long as you don't go where God wants you to go. And the devil doesn't care what you say as long as you don't say what God wants you to say. You see, the devil says, just do what comes naturally. Do what feels good. Just do whatever you want to do. You see, every time the Bible speaks of someone doing their own thing or going their own way, it's always bad. You see, Isaiah 53:6 says, "All we like sheep have gone astray. We have turned every one to his own way." And there's many Bible verses, but basically, whenever we go our own way, we go astray. How does the devil destroy your life? He tries to get you to do your own thing, to do what you want to do. He tempts you to be selfish.
2: And again, hello, my friend. We hope you have your Bible and a pen and a piece of paper and a friend. And you're taking some time to study the Word of God with us as we open the Scriptures. Find out what the Bible says about itself, not what it's presumed to teach. And we're in the book of Romans, and we've been talking about verse 4, chapter 1, verse 4, declared to be the Son of God with power. I like that. The person of the Lord Jesus Christ, I would like to declare that he is the Son of God. And the proof of this, the doctrine of the deity of Jesus Christ is that he is God. And the power of his resurrection of himself, the power that he showed in resurrecting others that have died. Can you imagine standing on the Sea of Galilee and saying, "Peace, be still," and the wind and the waves immediately settle down? I was a sailor years ago. And I've been aboard an aircraft carrier, very large ship, 5,000 men on that ship, and crossed the Atlantic Ocean, and came into a big storm, and that ship moved back and forth and pitched.

Yod for hours and hours. And when the storm was gone and storm had blown by, the sea was still angry. And the waves were still crashing upon the sides of the ship. But Jesus Christ stepped out and said to the wind and to the waves, "Peace, be still." And they laid down. That's the power of my God. Declared to be the Son of God with power, according to the Spirit of holiness, by the resurrection of the dead. Do you know why and how I know that Jesus Christ was God Almighty? He did not stay dead. He came out of that tomb. Amen. The third day, he rose again from the dead, victorious over death and hell and the power of Satan himself. You know the one thing that men fear? Death. They have no power over death. Death takes them at death's will. But Jesus Christ willingly gave his life and then took his life back up. How can that be? He's God. He's God. And declared to be the Son of God with power, according to the Spirit of holiness, by the resurrection of the dead. You know what Peter said in Acts chapter 2? Acts chapter 2, Peter is preaching to the Jewish people, and he's preaching to some Jewish proselytes. People had come to Jerusalem for a feast. And in Acts chapter 2, verse 29, Peter says this, "Men and brethren, let me speak freely unto you of the patriarch David, that he is both dead and buried, and his sepulcher," I knew it's a sepulcher, a place where they bury someone, "is with us unto this day." Verse 30, "Therefore, being a prophet, and knowing that God had sworn with an oath to him," David, "that of the fruit of his loins, according to the flesh, he would raise up Christ to sit on his throne." That's why last time we talked about Jesus Christ was in the line of David. Mary was a descendant of David the king, because God had promised David. Verse 31. "He, seeing this before, spake of the resurrection of Christ, that his soul was not left in hell, neither his flesh did see corruption. This Jesus hath God raised up, whereof we all are witnesses." So Peter said to the men and the brethren, people in Acts chapter 2 that had come to Jerusalem, proselytes of Judaism, he said, "You have killed your Savior, the Lord Jesus Christ, but God raised him up." I like that. "This Jesus hath God raised up, whereof we all are witnesses." I'm a witness of the grace and the resurrection and the power of Jesus Christ, that he is God Almighty. That's the Lord Jesus Christ. Do you know him? You can. I like Romans chapter 1. Romans chapter 1, verse 4, "And declared to be the Son of God with power, according to the Spirit of holiness, by the resurrection from the dead." The proof that Jesus Christ was virgin born, the proof that Jesus Christ is God Almighty, was his resurrection from the dead. He is the only man that has ever pulled himself out of the grave. You say, "Well, Lazarus was resurrected." Yeah, but Jesus Christ spoke, "Lazarus, come forth." The widow of Nain's son, who had died, was brought back to life. Yes, but Jesus Christ said to him, "Come forth." The only person who came out of the grave in his own power, by his own righteousness, is Jesus Christ. "And declared to be the Son of God with power, according to the Spirit of holiness, by the resurrection from the dead, by whom we..."

have received grace and apostleship, verse 5. So the proof of the virgin birth, the proof of the deity of Jesus Christ is the resurrection from the dead. And that's exactly what he did. Now verse 5 says this, by whom we have received grace and apostleship. And we talked about Paul being an apostle. And God, listen, can I say this? God dispenses grace. It is of the Lord's mercy that we are not consumed. And God dispenses grace to every man down through history. That's it. Listen, do you know that that is God's nature? Grace? Goodness? Do you know what's wrong with the world today among Aminamaho? The world today has turned their back on the God of the Bible. They've turned their back on the Scriptures. They will not read their Bible. And therefore, they are destined to a mean, angry, malicious, hateful world. The attributes of mercy and goodness and honesty and righteousness comes only from God Almighty, and they are only revealed in the Word of God and the words of God. God reveals himself in one place, in his Word, in the Scripture, the writings that God has given to us. Well, he says in Romans chapter 1, verse 5, by whom we have received grace and apostleship for obedience to the faith among all nations for his name. So the question comes, what is this obedience to the faith? What does it mean to be obedient to the faith? Well, there are some religious groups that say you must be baptized, and being baptized is obedience to the faith. Well, is that true? No. Romans chapter 10. You see, I am a Bible believer, and I am preaching to you Bible-believing truth. What you need and what I need is what the Scriptures say about themselves, not what they are presumed. Didn't Habakkuk presumed to think about beforehand? That's what presumed means. And there are some religious groups that they take the Bible and they twist the Bible to make it say what they believe. And a Bible believer takes his life and changes his theology to what the Bible says. Romans chapter 10. We're talking about what is obedience to the gospel, to obey the gospel. Romans chapter 10, verse 16. Romans chapter 10, verse 16. But they have not all obeyed the gospel, for Isaiah saith, Lord, who hath believed our report? So then, here's obeying the gospel. Faith cometh by hearing, and hearing by the word of God. So, to obey the gospel is to hear something and to respond to what you hear. All right, then let's look at another verse. Let's look at Romans chapter 16. That was Romans chapter 10, verse 16, verse 17. Romans chapter 16, verse 26 says this. Romans chapter 16, we'll start in verse 25. Now to him that is of power to establish you according to my gospel, there's that gospel, and the preaching of Jesus Christ, according to the revelation of the mystery which was kept secret since the world began, but now is made manifest, and by the scriptures of the prophets, according to the commandment of the everlasting God, made known to all nations for obedience to the faith. To God only wise be glory through Jesus Christ our Lord. Do you see any baptism in that passage? Voila, there's no baptism. So the baptism is not to obey the gospel. Acts, the book of Acts, chapter 15.
Acts chapter 15. Acts chapter 15. Verse 7. And when there had been much disputing, Peter rose up and said unto them, Men and brethren, ye know how that a good while ago God made choice among us that the Gentiles by my mouth should hear the word of the gospel and believe. And God, which knoweth the hearts, bear them witness, giving them the Holy Ghost, even as he did unto us, and put no difference between us and them, purifying their hearts by faith. My baptismo dito? Voila. To obey the gospel is not to be baptized. To obey the gospel is to exercise faith, to trust him, to receive what he's done, to accept his offer of forgiveness of sin. That is to obey the gospel. So Romans chapter 1 verse 5 says, By whom we have received grace and apostleship for obedience to the faith among all nations for his name, among whom are ye also the called of Jesus Christ. We don't have time to get into being the called today. We'll do that next time. And every day I hope you take a piece of paper and a pencil and you write down the verses as we speak. And you look at your Bible. The important thing here is not that you follow Brother Hunter. What's important is that you have a Bible and you let the Holy Spirit speak to your heart through the pages of his scripture. What the Bible says about itself, not what it is presumed to teach. I hope that you'll next time invite someone else to listen in as we preach and teach through the book of Romans, the wonderful gospel of the Lord Jesus Christ.

What would you do if Jesus came to your house for a day or two? If he came unexpectedly, just dropped in on you? Oh, I know you'd give your nicest room to such an honored guest. And all the food you'd serve to him would be the very best. And you'd keep assuring him you were glad to have him there, that serving him in your home gave you joy beyond compare. But when you saw him coming, would you meet him at the door with arms outstretched? Or would you have to change what you were wearing before you let him in? Or hide some magazines and put the Bible where they'd been? Would you hide your worldly music and put some hymn books out? Could you let Jesus walk right in? Or would you rush about? And I wonder if the Savior spent a day or two with you, would you go on doing the things you always do? Would you go on saying the things you always say? Would life for you continue as it does from day to day? Would your family conversations keep up their usual pace? Would you find it hard at mealtime to say the family grace? Would you sing the songs you always sing and read the books you read? Would you let him know the things on which your mind and spirit feed? Could you take Jesus with you everywhere you plan to go? Or would you have to change your plans for just a day or so? Would you be glad to have him meet your very closest friends? Or hope that they would stay away until his visit ends? Would you be glad to have Jesus stay forever, on and on? Or would you sigh with great relief when at last he was gone? Oh, it might be interesting to know the things you'd do if Jesus came in person to spend some time with you.

0: 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The Anchor is Jesus Ministries is a ministry of the Berean Bible Baptist Church, Echoland. In Davao City, your access to the truth is Anchor Radio, proclaiming Jesus saves. Jesus
1: saves. All right, I want to show you the gospel hand. Now, what I want you to do is take your finger and point to your thumb on the other hand. All right, are you doing it? Here we go, and then I want you to repeat after me as we point to each finger on your hand. It goes like this. God loves you. We're all sinners. Jesus died for us. We can go to heaven if we put our trust in Him. And then go backwards. If we put our trust in Him, we can go to heaven because Jesus died for us, because we're all sinners, and God loves you. Now, let's do it one more time. God loves you. We're all sinners. Jesus died for us. You can go to heaven if you put your trust in Him. If you put your trust in Him, you can go to heaven because Jesus died for us, because we're all sinners, and God loves you.

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1: Did you know God is everywhere? God tells us He is eternal and inhabits or dwells in eternity. Now, I don't understand it all, but I do know God is everywhere at one time. Now, this is wonderful because you can pray anytime. I mean, you can talk to God all the time. This means you're never alone. God is everywhere or omnipresent. You see, I serve a great God, and He's everywhere at once.
2: David's great sin and his repentance. The Bible has little to say about the praise of men. Little space is given to recounting the virtues of even the best men who have ever lived. When a good man does wrong, the Bible does not try to cover up for his misdeeds, but records them along with his good deeds. But when men repent of their bad deeds and ask God for forgiveness, He freely pardons and shows them mercy and loving kindness. From the stories we have heard thus far about David, we have learned that he loved the Lord and, for the most part, served Him faithfully. But our story today is about a very great misdeed of David's, for which God punished him, but also forgave him when he had fully repented and asked for forgiveness.
3: Well, Joab, are you prepared to cross the Jordan and besiege Rabbah?
4: I'm ready, Your Majesty. Have been for some time. I await only the command of my king, and I shall go forth with the fighting men and champions of Israel and destroy the Ammonites from off the face of the earth.
3: Go, Joab. But I shall remain here in Jerusalem this time and judge and govern the people as a king should do.
4: Shall I keep His Majesty informed of the progress of the war?
3: Yes, send runners every day, Joab. And more often than that, if important events and progress take place.
4: With pleasure, Your Majesty.
3: You may go now, Joab. And may God accompany you and give you speedy victory.
4: Long live the king. Long live the king.
2: David was now at the height of his power and glory. His enemies all around him had been destroyed. Only a few Ammonites remained, and before long they too would be defeated. No longer did he sense a need for God's guidance and protection. He could now live a life of ease and contentment. Now it happened late one afternoon, when David arose from his couch and was walking upon the roof of the king's house, that he saw from the roof a woman bathing. And the woman was very beautiful. Now this woman's name was Bathsheba, and her husband, who was an officer in David's army, was named Uriah.
5: Ah, there's nothing quite so refreshing and invigorating as a warm bath. If only my husband were here now so we could enjoy a quiet evening together.
6: My mistress's husband is seldom home anymore.
5: How right you are. It's the penalty I have to pay for having such an important man for a husband.
6: He is important, all right, mistress. One of General Joab's noble officers and champions. A mighty man of valor.
5: He thinks that after this campaign against the Ammonites, that Israel will have a long season of peace. If so, my husband can be home most of the time. We will enjoy many days and evenings together.
6: But, well, her ladyship must be prepared for the possibility of the master not surviving this campaign.
5: Not surviving? Oh, my husband is a true champion. There isn't a man in all the enemy camp who is more capable of defending himself than he.
6: My mistress obviously loves the master.
5: Love my husband? I adore him.
2: And David sent and inquired about the woman. And one said,
7: Is this not Bathsheba, the wife of Uriah the Hittite?
2: So David sent messengers and took her.
6: A messenger is at the door, mistress.
5: A messenger from the battlefront. Is it my husband? Has something happened to him?
6: It's nothing like that, mistress. The messenger is here as a personal representative of His Majesty, King David. He requests the honor of her ladyship's presence immediately.
5: But I can't go now. I'm busy.
6: But, mistress, one never refuses a request of the king.
5: But I... What does he want of me? Perhaps it is my husband, wounded or dead.
6: I'm sure it's nothing like that, mistress. For the messenger stated that his majesty suggested that the mistress come directly to the royal palace.
5: Then he... His majesty wishes to see me, personally.
6: That would be my guess, mistress.
5: Well, all right. Tell the messenger I'll be with him as soon as I can dress.
6: Very well, mistress.
2: Because David was now king, and because it was the custom of eastern kings in those days to take such liberties, David reasoned with himself that, as king, he had the right to take Bathsheba to live with him as a wife. Then, later, as he thought of Bathsheba's noble and brave husband, Uriah the Hittite, out on the battlefields fighting against the Ammonites, David sent Bathsheba back to her home. After some weeks had passed...
8: You say Bathsheba sent you?
6: Yes, Your Majesty. I am her maid and her confidant.
8: Uh-huh. Well, what can I do for you?
6: Lady Bathsheba... Your Majesty, Lady Bathsheba is with child.
8: With child? You're certain of this?
6: She's very certain, Your Majesty.
8: Oh, this is trouble.
6: Indeed it is, Your Majesty. And that's just why her ladyship sent this word to you.
8: She did right. I should know. And thank you. You may return and assure Bathsheba that I, personally, will see to the matter somehow.
6: Thank you, Your Majesty. Long live the king.
8: Long live the king. Not if Uriah ever discovers what I've done. If Uriah should find out, he might avenge himself by taking the lives of both myself and Bathsheba. Or even incite the nation to revolt against me. I must find a way somehow to cover up. But how?
9: Yes, Your Majesty?
8: Scribe, are you acquainted with Uriah the Hittite?
9: Oh, I know him when I see him. I also know that he is a mighty warrior, one of the most noble and trusted officers in General Joab's forces, Your Majesty.
8: Well, I want to know all about him, how long he's been in battle, where he is now, his age, his home life, everything. Drop all other matters and work on this.
9: Yes, Your Majesty.
8: Thank you, Scribe. You've done an excellent job.
9: Thank you, Your Majesty. Is there anything else, sire?
8: Well, yes. Yes, I believe there is, Scribe. From this report, wouldn't you say that Uriah the Hittite deserves a rest from the rigors of war?
9: I imagine all the men would appreciate a respite, however brief, sire.
8: No doubt of that. But Uriah, he seems to have been especially active, even when we were merely preparing for war. He hasn't been home for many days. Now, I want you to send a note to General Joab at the siege of Rabbah. Tell him to send Uriah the Hittite to me.
9: Immediately, sire.
10: A note from His Majesty? That's rather unusual. A note. Let's see what's through here. Uriah returned to Jerusalem immediately.
4: Corporal, find Uriah the Hittite and bring him here.
11: I'm to return to Jerusalem, General?
4: That's what this note says.
11: But why would the king want to see me?
4: It's as much a mystery to me as it is for you. Perhaps he wants to pin the Medal of Honor on you, something like that. Anyway, those are the king's orders. You will go to Jerusalem immediately and report directly to the king, in person.
11: Yes, sir. Long live the king.
8: You are Uriah the Hittite?
11: I am, Your Majesty.
8: You just came from the war at Rabbah.
11: Yes, Your Majesty.
8: Well, how is my nephew, General Joab?
11: Fine, sire. He's a capable and wise general.
8: And how are my men doing, the soldiers and horsemen and charioteers?
11: Couldn't be better, sire. They are confident that God will give us victory very soon now.
8: Good.
11: That the children of Ammon will forever be removed as a threat to Israel.
8: And the war itself, how is it progressing?
11: As planned, sire. General Joab is successfully laying siege to the city. It cannot be very long now until they will have to give up. surrender.
3: Well, you bring a very good report, Uriah, and I'm very pleased. Now, why don't you go home and... Well, you have a home.
11: Yes, indeed, sire.
3: And a wife, I suppose?
11: The most beautiful and faithful wife on earth, Your Majesty.
3: Then I'd be nothing less than an outright cad if I didn't order you to take a short rest from the war and let you go home for a short spell to be with your wife. So, Uriah, go to your home. Rest. Remain there until I call you to return to the battlefront. You may withdraw.
11: His Majesty is very kind and understanding. Long live the king. Long live the king.
3: Well, that'll effectively take care of the situation. Scribe.
12: Yes, sire?
3: See that an abundance of food is sent at once to Uriah's home from my own stock. He's been a faithful and courageous servant of Israel and deserves just reward.
12: I agree with his majesty. Long live the king.
3: Well, scribe, did you send the food as I ordered to the home of Uriah the Hittite?
12: Yes, your majesty, but Uriah himself enjoyed none of it.
3: But he didn't. And why not?
12: He didn't go home last night.
3: He didn't go home? But I ordered him to.
12: Yes, I know, your majesty, but he didn't go. Instead, he stayed in the barracks.
3: Oh. Well, send for him. I would speak with him.
11: Long live the king.
3: Good morning, Uriah.
11: Good morning, Your Majesty.
3: Tell me, why didn't you go home as I directed?
11: I honor and respect my sovereign in all things, except this one little thing. The ark, denoting the very presence of God himself, has dwelt in tents ever since it was made at Mount Sinai. The Israelite people and Judah abide in tents. And my lord, General Joab, and my fellow soldiers, do they not even now dwell in the open field before the city of Rabbah? How then can I go to my own house and enjoy a fine bed, eating and drinking, and the pleasure of being with my wife, while my companions endure the hardships and rigors of war? As you live, and as my soul lives, O king, I cannot do this thing.
3: You are a very conscientious and just man, Uriah. Stay here today, and tomorrow I will let you depart.
13: You have a lovely home to go to and a charming wife, you say. Why do you stay here, then, in this dingy place?
11: As long as my companions endure hardships and privation, so shall I.
13: A silly attitude, I think. I know if I had a wife and a home to go to, nothing could stop me. How soon are you going back to the battle at Rabbah?
11: The king said as soon as... here comes the scribe now. It's about time, too. It's been 2 days. Greetings, scribe.
12: Greetings, Uriah, sir. The king requests your presence. Follow me.
11: But, scribe, this is the royal banquet hall.
12: Yes, I know. The king requests your presence at his table.
11: But why me? I'm just
12: come along. The king's desires are not to be denied.
11: All right.
12: Uriah the Hittite, your majesty.
3: Good evening, Uriah. Sit down. Come on, sit down. Enjoy yourself.
11: But, your majesty,
3: you fought valiantly for me on the battlefield. The very least I can do is to offer you food and drink. Now sit down.
11: All right, your majesty.
3: That's it. Butler! Butler, fill his cup with wine. You know, Uriah, you're quite an important man in my kingdom. You're known as one of the very best soldiers that I've...
2: And Uriah ate and drank in the presence of the king so that he became drunk. And in the evening he went out to lie in his couch with the servants of David, but he did not go down to his house. Every effort on the part of David to conceal his sin had failed. In the morning, David wrote a letter to Joab.
11: You sent for me, Your Majesty?
3: Yes, Uriah. I'm going to give you permission to return to the battlefield.
11: Oh, thank you, Your Majesty. I shall return at once.
3: And since you will be reporting directly to General Joab, I should like you to deliver this personal letter to him from me.
11: Indeed, sir. I shall be happy to deliver the letter. Long live the king! Long live the king!
14: Well, glad to see you return, Uriah.
11: I'm glad to be back, sir.
14: How are things in Jerusalem?
11: Very well, sir. The king himself gave me a banquet. He seems to think very highly of me. I surely do of him. Oh, I nearly forgot. Here's a message, sealed and given to me by the king himself. Oh. It's for you.
14: Well, thank you, Uriah. Now, if you'll wait outside the tent, I'll assign you to your post of duty shortly.
11: Thank you, sir. Thank you.
14: I wonder what this is all about. Greetings, Joab. As your king, I order you to set Uriah in the forefront of the hardest fighting and then withdraw your men back from him that he may be struck down and die. That he may be struck down and die.
2: Joab, whose allegiance had been given to the king rather than God, transgressed God's law because the king commanded it. As Joab was besieging the city, he assigned Uriah to the place where he knew there were valiant men. And the men of the city came out and fought with Joab, and some of the servants of David among the people fell. Uriah the Hittite was slain also.
14: And messenger.
15: Yes, General Joab.
14: When you have finished telling all the news about the fighting to the king, then if the king's anger rises, and if he says to you, why did you go so near the city to fight? Did you not know they would shoot from the wall? Then you shall say, your servant Uriah the Hittite is dead also.
6: Ladyship weeps.
5: Uriah has been killed.
6: Uriah, your husband killed?
5: Yes.
6: Murdered?
5: Oh, no. He was killed in battle.
6: How did her ladyship learn of the event?
5: His Majesty David sent over a special messenger.
6: David? Are you sure he was killed in battle, Mistress?
5: What are you insinuating?
6: Nothing except, well, his death does solve your problem.
5: Are you thinking that David has something to do with my husband's death?
6: It surely came at a most convenient time, Mistress. And it put an end to scandal in high places.
5: Well, David has nothing whatever to do with the death of Uriah. He wouldn't do such a thing. My husband died the death of a hero, fighting for his God, his country, and me.
2: And when the days of Bathsheba's mourning were over, David sent and brought her to his house, and she became his wife and bore him a son. But the thing that David had done displeased the Lord.
15: General Joab! General Joab!
4: Yes, messenger.
15: Have you heard the news?
4: What news? Has the city of Rabbah fallen?
15: Oh, no, sir. It's much more exciting than that. It's news from Jerusalem. We have a new prince.
4: A new prince?
15: King David and Queen Bathsheba have a newborn son.
4: King David? Bathsheba? A new son?
15: Yes, General Joab. A new son. I was sure you would want the news officially.
4: Thank you, messenger. So the mystery is finally solved. The king wanted Uriah killed so he could have his wife Bathsheba without the people suspecting the truth behind the birth of this new prince. Someone will find it out. The news will spread like wildfire. The high esteem and respect the people of Israel and other nations had for David will be impaired. His influence will be lessened. Oh, it's a sad day for Israel. For David. David, a sinner, a common sinner like the rest of us.
2: God in his mercy did not leave David to be lured to utter ruin by the deceitful rewards of sin. For the sake of Israel, there was a necessity for God to interpose.
3: Scribe, the next case, please.
12: Your Majesty, His Grace Nathan, the prophet of the living God, wishes an audience.
3: Audience granted.
12: You may come forward, Your Grace.
16: Long live the king.
3: Greetings, Your Grace. Don't tell me that you have a case to be settled.
16: No, Your Majesty. But I wish to tell the story of one case and request you to give your judgment.
3: Proceed, Your Grace.
16: There were two men in one city, Your Majesty. One of the men was rich, in need of nothing. The other man was poor, desperately poor. He had no worldly goods at all, save one small ewe lamb, and it was a family pet, having been brought up and nourished along with the man's children. One day, the rich man had a visitor from a faraway land, and, as is the custom, the host prepared a meal for the traveler. But the rich man was miserly and greedy and despaired of taking one of his own sheep for meat. So he took the poor man's lamb, dressed it, and gave it to the wayfarer to eat.
17: The rich man did this dastardly thing? As the Lord lives, the man who has done this deserves to die. And he shall restore the poor man's lamb with 4 sheep because he did this thing and because he had no pity.
16: O king, you are the man.
17: Me?
16: Thus says the Lord, the God of Israel. I anointed you king over Israel. I delivered you out of the hand of Saul. I gave you your master's house and your master's wives. And I gave you the houses of Israel and of Judah. And if this were too little, I would add to you as much more. Why have you despised my commandments to do evil in my sight? You have smitten Uriah the Hittite with a sword, and have taken his wife to be your wife. Now therefore, O king, the sword of trouble and sorrow and death shall never depart from your house. Thus says the Lord, behold, I will raise up evil against you out of your own house. I will take your wives before your eyes and give them to your neighbor. For you did it secretly, but I will do this thing before all Israel.
2: The boldness and suddenness of Nathan's words were like an arrow that went straight to the heart of David. He now saw himself as God saw him, not as a great king, but as a great sinner. With trembling lips, he exclaimed,
17: I have sinned against the Lord.
16: The Lord also has put away your sin. You shall not die. Albeit, O king, you judge the rich man as worthy of death, because by this deed you have given great occasion to the enemies of the Lord to blaspheme. The child also that is born to you shall surely die.
17: My child, my son, shall die?
16: So has the Lord spoken. Long live the king.
17: Nathan departed. I came directly here to seek forgiveness and to see if our firstborn son is...
6: Is it all that bad, David?
17: Bathsheba, my dear, it's so terrible that I tremble at the very thought of telling you. It comes as a result of my sin.
6: Our sin, dear.
17: But as head of the house, as priest of my home, I'm held accountable.
6: You did confess your sin, David. You are sorry for the mistake you have made. Certainly God forgives you, both of us.
17: He does forgive, Bathsheba. Yet we will pass through a bitter experience as a direct result of our sin, which will bring us to a full measure of repentance and conversion.
6: What is it, David?
17: What I have to tell you has to do with our firstborn son. Bathsheba, we're going to lose him. He's to be taken from us.
6: Kidnapped?
17: No. No, he shall die.
6: No, not our baby. I won't let anyone harm him. I'll hold him in my arms every minute of every day and night so no one can kill him.
17: He's not to be killed, Bathsheba. He will just die.
6: Oh, no, David.
2: When his child was stricken, David, with fasting and deep humiliation, pleaded for its life. He put off his royal robes, laid aside his crown, and night after night he lay upon the earth in heartbroken grief, interceding for the innocent one suffering for his guilt.
17: Have mercy upon me, O God, according to thy loving kindness, according unto the multitude of thy tender mercies, blot out my transgression. Wash me thoroughly from mine iniquity, and cleanse me from my sin. For I acknowledge my transgressions. My sin is ever before me.
18: We, the elders of your house, have come to beg you to get up from off the earth. Put on your royal robes and eat bread and meat, and do...
17: Blessed is he whose transgression is forgiven, whose sin is covered. Blessed is the man upon whom the Lord imputeth not iniquity.
18: For 2 days now, your majesty, you've gone without food or drink. We beg of you, arise and eat.
17: Hide thy face from my sins, O God, and blot out all my iniquities. Create in me a clean heart, O God, and renew a right spirit within me.
18: Your majesty, please listen to us. For 6 days now, you've laid on the ground. You've gone without food. Your child still lives. Surely your majesty realizes that 6 days of
17: fasting... Cast me not away from thy presence, O God, and take not thy Holy Spirit from me. Forgive, O Lord, and I shall teach transgressors thy way.
19: You tell his majesty.
20: I'm afraid to.
19: Well, I suppose I'll have to then. But there's no predicting what he will do. When the child was yet alive, we spake to him, and he wouldn't listen. What will he do now when he learns that the child is dead?
20: I'm glad you're telling him, not me. I think
19: you stay here. I'll need your help if he gets angry.
20: Elders, you whisper among yourselves. Why? Is my child dead?
19: He is dead, your majesty.
20: It is the will of God. Send for my personal servants, that I may arise from off the earth, and be washed, and anointed, and put on my royal robes. Then shall I go into the house of the Lord and worship.
2: Though the death of the child was God's solemn answer to the king's earnest prayer, David was humbly submissive to the divine will. And David's repentance was sincere and deep. He prayed not only for pardon, but for purity of heart. Through all ages, this story of David's great sin has proved to be a source of encouragement to those who have struggled under a burden of guilt. Thousands of the children of God, betrayed into sin and ready to give up in despair, have remembered how David's sincere repentance and confession were accepted by God. And they, too, have taken courage to repent and try again to walk in the way of God's commandments.

0: Broadcasting from the heart of Jesus, this is Anchor Radio. The Anchor is Jesus Ministries is a ministry of the Berean Bible Baptist Church, Echoland. In Davao City, your access to the truth is Anchor Radio, proclaiming Jesus saves.
1: You should always tell the truth. Jesus said He is the truth. The Lord is our God of truth and without iniquity. Just and right is He. The Holy Spirit is called the Spirit of truth and will guide you into all truth and to tell the truth. Jesus told us of the devil that he was a murderer from the beginning and abode not in the truth because there is no truth in him, that is, in the devil. When he, the devil, speaketh a lie, he speaketh of his own, for he is a liar and the father of it. Don't ever tell a lie. Always tell the truth. God said, one that speaks a lie shall not go unpunished. And God says He hates lying lips. The way to not tell a lie is always tell the truth.
2: But I want you to underline, if you would please, in the fourth verse, the expression, we through patience and comfort of the Scriptures.
3: Thank you for joining us today on Faith for the Family from the Temple Baptist Church and Crown College in Powell, Tennessee. Today, Pastor Clarence Sexton continues his series on the treasures of darkness with a Bible message, an encouraging message on the patience and comfort of the Scriptures. You listen as he comes with the message. I trust it will be a great blessing to your heart.

The Bible says in Romans chapter 15 and verse 1, "We then that are strong ought to bear the infirmities of the weak, and not to please ourselves. Let every one of us please his neighbor for his good edification. For even Christ pleased not himself, but as it is written, the reproaches of them that reproached thee fell on me. Whatsoever things were written aforetime were written for our learning, that we through patience and comfort of the Scriptures might have hope. Now the God of patience and consolation grant you to be like-minded one toward another according to Christ Jesus, that ye may be with one mind and one mouth glorify God, even the Father of our Lord Jesus Christ. Wherefore receive ye one another, as Christ also received us to the glory of God." There are so many things in this passage that seem to leap off the page and almost say, "Preach about me." I'm moved, stirred by this expression in the sixth verse. It says we ought to be with one mind and one mouth. And may that be the spirit always of our church. Very few things as painful as a church divided, and hard to find anything as joyous as a church united in the cause of Christ. And may we say, if the devil gets in, he won't get in through me. And we'll work together with one mind and one mouth. Occasionally, you need to tell somebody else, "Hey, wait a minute, hold on. Let's keep one mind and one mouth around here about the work of the Lord." The opening verse in verse 1 says, "We then that are strong," plural pronoun. Paul includes himself in an inspiration of the Spirit of God. "We then that are strong." Another place in the book of Galatians, he talks about we that are spiritual. We that are strong here. May God help us to be strong in the Lord. But I want you to underline, if you would please, in the fourth verse, the expression, "We through patience and comfort of the Scriptures might have hope." The patience and comfort of the Scriptures. Nothing like it. If we're going to behave like Christians, we better make sure that we are Christians. You can't behave like one if you are not sure that you are one. It's an impossible thing to live the Christian life without being a Christian. And to be a Christian means that we've asked God to forgive our sin, and by faith we've received Jesus Christ as our Savior. And may the Lord help us as a church to never tire of talking about how to be saved. We're saved only one way, by the precious blood of Jesus Christ. And there are lots of churches that say, "Oh, we believe that," but that's not their emphasis. You see, when you put things on a list that ought to be emphasized in a church, make sure you have at the top of the list the thing that ought to be receiving top emphasis. And what we're here for is to try to get people saved. And we get saved when we acknowledge to the Lord, "Lord, I'm a sinner. If I die in my sin, I'm going to go to hell forever." And there's a real screaming, scorching, flaming hell from which to save the souls of men. Maybe never doubt that. If I had no other evidence than the cross of Calvary to prove the reality of hell, I'd believe there's a hell. Because something must be so horrible, so terrible, so awful beyond human description that it costs the dear Son of God to bleed and die on the cross of Calvary. Nothing, nothing gives greater evidence of the reality of hell than the cross and what it cost God in the death of his dear Son for our salvation, to prove that hell exists. And if you don't trust Jesus as your Savior and his way of salvation, then that's where you're going to go when you die. Now that ought to give us motivation, people. Every soul we pass, every person we see, every day we live is going to spend eternity somewhere in heaven or in hell. And the Lord help us to do a better job of doing what we can to get them to heaven. Do you know you're going to heaven when you die? That you've asked God to forgive your sin, and by faith you've received Jesus Christ as your Savior? I hope you do. And if you do, don't ever get far from your salvation experience. Just rejoice, rejoice, and rejoice, and rejoice that you've been born into God's family.
And if you're a Christian, you're a person of a book. The book is the Bible. This is our book, the Bible. We never doubt it. We believe in the verbally, plenarily inspired Word of God. We believe when we hold this blessed old book in our hands, we can say with confidence, we have the Word of God. Without error, this book, God's Word. And that's why it means so much to read an expression like this in the Bible. We, through patience and comfort of the Scriptures, might have hope. The patience and comfort of the Scriptures. Notice what the Bible says in the opening part of verse 4. For whatsoever things were written aforetime were written for our learning. You see, we ought to have a great appreciation for the Old Testament. I can remember traveling in Israel the first time I ever went there with a group of preachers. And one of the preachers, when challenged about the parts of the Holy Land that were connected with Old Testament stories, replied rather sharply, I'm not interested in seeing that. I'm not interested in the Old Testament. And I thought, how foolish a statement for a preacher to make. You see, people are saved always the same way. If you believe that Jesus Christ is the Lamb of God slain from the foundation of the world, if you believe in the mind of God, Jesus Christ is the Lamb of God slain from the foundation of the world. Anybody, any time that's ever been saved has been saved the same way, by putting their faith in God's way of salvation. The only way we can be saved is by trusting in the Lord. I'm interested in all of it. And I have a particular interest in the Old Testament, because God said these things were written aforetime, were written for us. They really were. If you turn with me just a moment back in your Bibles over to the book of 1 Corinthians chapter 10, I'd like to share something with you from 1 Corinthians chapter 10 and verse 1. The Bible says, Moreover, brethren, I would not that ye should be ignorant how that all our fathers were under the cloud and passed through the sea. Verse 2, and were all baptized unto Moses in the cloud and in the sea. Verse 3, and did all eat the same spiritual meat. Verse 4, and did all drink the same spiritual drink, for they drank of that spiritual rock that followed them, and that rock was Christ. But with many of them, God was not well pleased, for they were overthrown in the wilderness. Now, these things were our examples. In other words, what we have in the Bible is not unrelated to what we're doing today. God said, I gave you all that to be an example. We have the Scriptures to help us. And we need the patience and comfort of the Scriptures. I want you to think with me, please, about the way we learn. The way we learn. If you turn with me back, please, to Romans chapter 15. The Bible says in verse 4, For whatsoever things were written aforetime are written for our learning. This first consideration, the way we learn. You don't read the Bible like you read other things. This is the Word of God. And we want to read this only book that God has written with spiritual eyes of understanding. When you read the Bible and you read the great stories of the Bible, you don't just read them to be able to repeat what the story says. You read them to get an understanding of what the story means. Let me show you something. If you turn with me, please, back in your Bibles to the book of Acts, the 8th chapter. There's an interesting story here about Philip, the faithful servant of the Lord, that was led of the Spirit of God in the desert. And as he was led into the desert, he came across a man. Of course, this was of divine providence, who was an Ethiopian, who worked for Candace, queen of the Ethiopians. And the man was reading the Word of God. And the Bible says in Acts chapter 8, in verse 30, Philip ran thither to him and heard him read the prophet Isaiah and said, Understandest thou what thou readest? I want you to make know that word, understandest. Now the way we learn, we're talking about the way we learn, as far as the patience and comfort of the Scripture is concerned. Understandest what thou readest? Understandest what thou readest? In other words, you read the 53rd chapter of Isaiah, and he says, I read here about someone who was wounded
for our transgressions, who was bruised for our iniquities. The chastisement of our peace was upon him. But I don't understand it. You see, it's more than just a passage about a person who was wounded, who was bruised, who was chastised. And Philip instructed this Ethiopian man and told him that this one was the Lord Jesus Christ who came from heaven, who was wounded for our transgressions, bruised for our iniquities. The chastisement of our peace was upon him. And he explained how Jesus Christ paid our sin debt for us. It was more than just reading a story. He gained an understanding. When you read the great stories in the Bible, some that you are reading to your children or have read to your children that are most familiar, the story of Noah and the ark, it's more than an old man who spent 120 years building a boat and putting animals on board. It's a story of God's redemption. It's a story of a man who went against all the grain of the whole world and obeyed God, put his faith in God, and was saved by the grace of God and saved his house. It's a story of redemption. It's a story of the saving grace of God, not just a story about a man building a boat and putting animals on board. When you read the story of Joseph, sold as a 17-year-old young man into slavery, his brothers lied to his old daddy and told his old daddy that a beast had devoured him. A beast certainly had, the beast of jealousy. But Joseph goes down there in Egypt and he does right. And where does he get him? In Potiphar's house. Potiphar's wife lies on him. And he winds up in prison. He does right in prison. Where does it get him? It gets him a promotion to be the right-hand man of the Pharaoh. But more than that, why? What does God do to prepare Egypt as a breadbasket of the world, to bring his people down there? And in that oven of persecution, raise up the mighty nation of Israel. What has the Lord done? You see, it's more than a story about a boy who was 17 years old, whose brothers got angry with him and sold him into slavery. It's a story of how God worked, how God came through right on time, and how when Joseph did right, God honored his doing right.

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God bless you.

0: Broadcasting from the heart of Jesus, this is Anchor Radio. The Anchor is Jesus Ministries is a ministry of the Berean Bible Baptist Church, Echoland. 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Jesus
1: saves. Mayang hapon sa tanan. Welcome to our segment this afternoon. Are you ready? I'm Pastor Bill Sutton. Pastor Randy's not with us still because he's still not recovered from his sickness. Just ask you, can you praying for him? All right, let's go to our first song, God Will Make a Way.

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Again, I'm Pastor Bill Sutton. Pastor Randy Podunas is not with us this evening because he's still not feeling well, not fully recovered. I want to welcome my mother-in-law, Cecilia Orhel Sutton, says, says, "Mine hop on Pastor Bill listening from Tinolong by Abbas Terrell." And Sister Gracie Orhel Estrada, my sister-in-law, or my staff, is saying, "Mine hop on Pastor Bill." Thank you for tuning in. We here, our ministry is about, we're working through addictions, getting people away from their addictions. Everybody has some kind of addiction or another, or they have struggled with addictions in their life. And some people try worldly things, even Christians try the worldly ways to get away from their addictions. But we here at our ministry, the RU, We teach people how to get out of their addictions through God's word. Imagine that. God. You know, for 30-some years, I struggled with my addictions for over 30 years. And my pastor in Maryland sent me to Reformers Unanimous. And I had heard about Reformers Unanimous, but I felt like I didn't have any addictions because I could quit. You know, I didn't drink all the time. I just drank once in a while. But other things I did, I was addicted to. And my pastor sent me to the RU ministry on Friday night. And I went there and I had no idea why I was going there. I just know that my pastor advised me to go. And I went. And that night, you know, the RU director came up to me and he says, why are you here? I said, I'm not sure about my salvation. And he said, are you stupid? He goes, have you accepted Jesus Christ as your personal Savior? I'm like, yes. Well, he said, then why doubt your salvation? So, you know, by the time I left that night, I knew that I was there because I had addictions. And through the ministry, I before coming here to the Philippines, I'd given up 10 addictions. And now just recently, I give up 2 more addictions that I realized I didn't have a problem with, but I did, and I've given them up. And so God's word teaches us how to get rid of addictions. I want to do another shout out to my wife, Celia Orhel, says Sutton, says, "Mine hop on Pastor Bill Watson here in Eden." And Pastor Randy, thank you for listening and watching this afternoon. He's listening in. So anyway, so, you know, people in a church, there are people in the churches, in your church, that are addicted to something, and they don't know it. It could be something as little as, if you don't read your Bible, you can be addicted to it. You're addicted to not reading your Bible. We need to be addicted to reading our Bible, addicted to doing good things. Get addicted to praying. Be so addicted to reading your Bible and praying that you can't function in the morning until you've done that. And I promise you, God will make a big difference in your life if you just turn your life over to Him. I did. Oh, I got saved in June 19, 1977, but I didn't truly turn myself over to Him. We need discipleship ministries, and that's what RU ministry is, a discipleship ministry. So we can teach people how to be Christians.
Some people, you see, I've seen people get saved and they instantly gave up all their bad habits. All their bad habits. And never turned back. But some people have to be taught how to be a Christian. To give up their bad habits. We accept we the Holy Spirit upon salvation dwells in us. And we when the Holy Spirit tells us to do something, listen. Do it. If he tells you not to do something, then quit doing it. So this evening, this afternoon, I want to talk about something. There's just one thing we can count on in our life. One thing we can count on as a Christian in our life. Let's go to first, 2 Peter, chapter 3, verse 1 through 10. Says, this second epistle, beloved, I now write unto you, in both which I stir up your pure minds by way of remembrance, that you may be mindful of the words which were spoken before by the holy prophets and the command of us to the apostles of the Lord and Savior, knowing that there shall come the last days, scoffers, walking after their own lusts, and saying, where is the promise of his coming? For the since the fathers fell asleep, all things continue as they were from the beginning of the creation. They're saying, we have the Bible. The Bible's talked about Jesus Christ from day one, all the way through Revelations. But when is this going to happen? Where's that promise? Where's that promise of the coming return of Jesus Christ? For this they willingly are ignorant of that by the word of God, the heavens were old of old, and earth standing out of the water and in the water. Were the by the world that then was being overflowed with water perished, it was flooded. But the heavens and the earth, which are now by the same word, are kept in store, reserved on the fire against the day of judgment and perdition of ungodly men. But beloved, be not ignorant of this one thing, that one day is with the Lord as 1,000 years, and 1,000 years is one day. God's timeline is not the same as ours. Things happen in his time, not ours. The Lord is not slack concerning his promises, or as some men count slackness, but is long suffering to usward, not willing that any should perish, but that all should come to repentance. God wants all men to get saved, and he's waiting, he's holding on his time. But the day of the Lord will come as a thief in the night, in the which the heaven shall pass away with a great noise, and the elements shall melt with fervent heat, the earth also and the works that are therein shall be burned up. This earth's going to be burned up someday, and everything that's going on in here is going to be burned up. We're going to talk about the Holy Scripture tonight. We're going to talk about the promises made by the Holy Spirit, things we can count on, things that we know are going to happen because the Bible says they're going to happen. There aren't too many things in this world that we can actually count on. The stock markets have their ups and downs. You know, you may invest $1,000 in pesos into the stock market today, and tomorrow it's gone. Or you could invest $1,000 a day, and next day maybe you could be a millionaire. But there's no guarantee. The economy could be doing better. The prospects for peace in the world are about as distant as they have ever been. There's, President Trump promised to make peace on earth. He promised to, but now he's starting wars. We know, again, the peace on earth, we know that there's going to be no peace on earth till Jesus comes back. Preachers, churches, and ministries are continually staying away from the Lord and causing confusion and doubt. Churches are falling away from the Lord and not teaching the truth of God's word.
So it leaves people in doubt. They're confused. We get confused about what's going to happen. Because the church doesn't keep, churches don't teach what's totally going to happen. In fact, if you live in live with your faith in man, ministries and money, then you're going to be live a very disappointing and discouraging life. If you depend on your will, your money, your faith in men, you have faith in the government's going to take care of you. The government's not going to take care of us. We need to rely on God. Ministries, people, they're not, churches aren't teaching the truth of God's word. There are more churches out there teaching false doctrines than our churches teaching the truth of God's word. Yet in the middle of all our doubts and confusion that surrounds us in the world today, there are still some things you can believe in. I hold on one of those things in my hand right now. The one thing you can believe in more than anything else is God's holy word. The King James Bible. The King James Bible. Not these other Bibles, these false teachers that have changed the word of God. The Bible, the inspired, infallible, and inerrant word of God, of the living God. It's pure and worthy of our faith and acceptance. Again, the King James Bible. Every word in this Bible is inspired by the Lord and will endure forever. God promised the earth, the heaven and the earth are going to disappear. They're going to be burned up. They're going to be all destroyed. But his word will always exist. The Bible, God's word, is Jesus Christ. Jesus Christ has been here from the beginning of everything. And he'll be here after everything goes away. His word. Let's go to Psalms chapter 119. The longest chapter of the Bible. Psalms chapter 119, longest book of the Bible, longest verse of the chapter of the Bible. Verse 119, verse 89. Psalms chapter 119, verse 89. It says, "Forever, O Lord, thy word is settled in heaven." Forever, your word settled in heaven. That don't mean it was settled from the day he created everything or the day he was. It's always been settled. It's always been there. His word's always been there. And always will be there. God's always existed. So his word's always existed. His son, Jesus Christ, has always existed. Matthew 24:35. Matthew chapter 24, verse 35. Says, "Heaven and earth shall pass away, but my words shall not pass away." Now, when he says my words shall not pass away, he's talking about his living word, Jesus Christ. Because, you know, if the earth burns up, all things on earth are going to be burned up, right? The written word. Jesus Christ is the living word. Every word in this book will come to pass just as it is written. And this includes every promise of God. Every word in this Bible has come true. Except for Revelations hasn't come true yet. Because that's the future. That's the future. Everything that's happened, Jesus Christ has come. He died. He rose again. Every word has come true. Every promise God gave in his word is worthy to be believed, for it will come to pass just as he said.
Hebrews 6:18. Hebrews 6:18. God's word will come to pass. There is only one thing in this universe that God cannot do, and that's he cannot lie. So if he can't lie, everything in the book is true. If one word in this book, in the Bible, was not true, that would make God a liar. Because if anything's incorrect, then it's all wrong. Hebrews 6:18. That by two immutable things in which is impossible for God to lie, that by two immutable things in which it was impossible for God to lie, we might have a strong consolation, who have fled for the refuge to lay hold upon the hope set before us. So God wrote this word, and it's got to be true, because he can't lie. Think about this for a minute. What does it mean? When he promised to save you, if you called upon him. Romans 10:13. Romans 10:13.

Romans 10:13 says, "For whosoever shall call upon the name of the, of the Lord shall be saved." Whosoever. It doesn't mean only I can call upon God. It says whoever, whosoever. So when he said this, he meant it. When he said, "Whosoever shall call upon the name of the Lord," he meant it. When he promised to be with you in Hebrews 13:5. Hebrews 13:5. Hebrews 13:5, almost there. Hebrews 13:5 says, "Let your conversation be without covetousness, and be content with which things as you have, for he has said, I will never leave thee nor forsake thee." Now unsaved people, they read this verse and they don't know the difference whether it's been saved or not. They say, "Well, God's promised never to leave or forsake us." This is for saved people only. You have to accept Jesus Christ, your personal Savior, before God will never leave you. So he's promised to be with us. And he meant it. He meant he'll be with us as Christians. Because guess what? As Christians, we have the Holy Spirit in us. That's the part of God that's with us always, forever and ever. When we get our new body, new body, we'll have a new body, but we'll have the same soul and spirit we had before. When he promised to take care of us as we pass through this world. Philippians 4:19. Philippians 4:19. Philippians chapter 4, verse 19. Sorry. It says, "But my God shall supply your need. But my God shall supply all your need according to his riches and glory by Christ Jesus." Now, nowhere in the Bible does it say God will make us rich. Nowhere in the Bible says God will make us rich. But it says right here, he will supply our every need according to his riches. God has everything. So if we need it, we ask for it and God will give it to us. Matthew chapter 6. You know, unsaved people or people that don't have the Spirit in them think, why do pastors use the Bible all the time? Why do they go to too many different books of the Bible, so many places in the Bible? Why do I do this? So I can show you the truth of God's Word. I can sit here all day and tell you what the Bible says. But unless I can prove it to you, I can't prove it. Unless I show you where it's at, you can say, "Well, you're a liar. You're telling us what God says, but you're not showing me where it's at in the Bible." Matthew chapter 6, verse 25. "Therefore I say unto you, take no thought for your life, what ye shall eat, or where you shall drink, nor yet for your body, what ye shall put on. Is not the life more than meat, and the body than raiment? Behold the fowls of the air, for they sow not, neither do they reap, nor gather into heaven, yet your heavenly Father feedeth them. Are ye not much better than they?" He's telling us, Jesus Christ, this is Jesus Christ, because we know because it's in red, tells us that God's going to take care of us. He takes care of the animals. He's going to take care of us. And he meant that. What Peter is about to tell us,
when the Lord promised, when tell us when the Lord promised to come back again, he meant that too. Several times in the Bible, Jesus tells someone to come back. I'm coming back. For instance, the last recorded promise in the Bible from the lips of the Lord Jesus Christ in Revelation 22:20. The last words Jesus spoke before the Bible was closed out. And he's talked this, spoke this to the beloved John. Verse 22:20. He which testifieth these things saith, surely I come quickly. Amen. Even so come, Lord Jesus. He says, I'm going to come back. Now people say, well, come on. It's been 2,000 years, and he's not come back yet. He's not going to come back. That's not, no. Quickly could be a million years. It's in God. Remember, it's in God's time, not our time. In this verse, he's made it crystal clear that he's going to return to this world. He's going to come back. And if people refuse to accept this truth, this fact. But that doesn't change a thing. Because Jesus says he's coming back, and he will. He will come back. I believe it's going to be very soon. But he'll come back. If he doesn't, we still serve him. We still worship him. We go out and preach the gospel. We go out Bible soul winning. Hand out Bible tracts. We need to bring as many people to us, to heaven with us as we possibly can. And how do we do that? By winning souls. By sending missionaries out into foreign lands. By supporting missionaries. Jesus is coming, and you can rely on that. It's a fact. We're gonna do some study and see why we know it's correct, why it's true. This 2 Peter 3:1-3, verse 1 and 2. Second Peter, verse 3:1-2. The assurance of the scriptures. Thus saith the Lord, beloved, I now write unto you in both which I stir up your pure minds by the way of remembrance, that you may be mindful of the Lord, which the words which were spoken before by the holy prophets, and of the commandment of the of us, the epistles of the Lord Jesus, Lord and Savior. So these were written by the old prophets. God, yes, man wrote the Bible by hand. They penned out the Bible. But the Holy Spirit told man what to teach. And they wrote it out for him. That's God. So the service of the scriptures. Peter speaks of the word of God in verse 2 and calls it to witness to this great truth. He calls it the witness to the great truth. So let's go to our second song, Brother Chris, Brother Tracy.

Amen. God's word will stand no matter what happens. God's word's always going to be here for us. Amen. So let's go to the Bible is a perfect book. 2 Timothy chapter 3, verse 16. 1 Timothy chapter 2, I'm sorry, 2 Timothy chapter 3, verse 16. This says, all scripture is given by inspiration of God and is profitable for doctrine, for reproof, for correction, for instruction in righteousness. All scripture is given by inspiration of God. God, through the Holy Spirit, entered into man and told them what to write. People say, well, man wrote it. No, man didn't write it. Man wrote it out.

to tell God to, about Jesus Christ, to talk about sin, to give us the Ten Commandments. Actually, we know that God wrote the Ten Commandments on the stone himself. You can count on the Word of God. Use it to direct your life. I personally have to pray daily for the Holy Spirit to guide and direct me to keep me from sinning. We have to do that on a daily basis. When we travel, ask God, ask the Holy Spirit to direct you to where you're getting. Keep you safe. Therefore, when something is written in the Bible, you can consider it settled, forever settled. If it's in this book, it's there. It's happened or going to happen. Let's go to Psalms chapter 119. We read that earlier, but let's read it again. Psalms 119, verse 89. Psalms 119, verse 89. Says, "Forever, O Lord, thy word is settled in heaven." This Bible, this book was settled before man was even created. Before the world was even created, God knew what was going to happen. He knew Adam and Eve was going to sin, but he allowed it to happen anyway. Because we have a free will. Adam and Eve had a free will. They were told, "Follow me, do what I tell you to. And if you don't, you're going to die." But they had the free will to do what they wanted. We have the free will to do what we want. But we, as Christians, once we accept Jesus Christ as our personal Savior, our free will wants us to do what God wants us to do. Our spirit, the Holy Spirit, wants us to do what God wants us to do. And when we don't, the Holy Spirit gets grieved. The Bible is a prophetic book. Throughout the Bible, there are prophecies presented and fulfilled over and over again. The destruction of Israel was prophesied against. The Roman Empire around the world was going to be was prophesied against, prophesied about. Jesus' death, burial, and resurrection was preached over and over again in the Old Testament. But the Jews didn't, they didn't believe it. They didn't believe that he was the Messiah when he came. Because they weren't taught the truth by the priests. If they'd have been taught the truth by the priests, they would have known that Jesus Christ was the Messiah. But they rejected him. There are over 300 prophecies given in connection with the first advent of Jesus. 300 prophecies talking about the birth of Jesus Christ and what he was going to do while he was on earth, the first time. And all those 300 prophecies were literally fulfilled. They happened. If they wouldn't happen, if all those wouldn't have been fulfilled, they couldn't have been the Messiah. Isaiah 7:14. Isaiah chapter 7, verse 14. Where Psalms ready, so go to Proverbs, Ecclesiastes, Song of Solomon, and Isaiah 7:14. Therefore, the Lord himself shall give you a sign. Behold, a virgin shall conceive and bear a son, and shall call his name Emmanuel. So he was a virgin, born of a virgin, Mary. Then his birth in Bethlehem, Micah chapter 5, verse 2.

Micah chapter 5, verse 2. You know, sometimes you know where the books are at in the Bible, but then sometimes you can't find them, especially when you're in a hurry to try to find them. Micah chapter 5, verse 2. But thou, Bethlehem, Ephrathah, though thou be little among the thousands of Judah, yet out of thee shall he come forth unto me that is to be ruler in Israel, whose goings forth have been from of old, from everlasting. So he's saying the Savior is going to be born in Bethlehem. His humiliation and death in Isaiah 53, it talks about his death and resurrection. Humiliation, he was beaten and spat on and in front of people and hung to death and died on a cross. And then he rose again from the dead. So his humiliation and death is in Isaiah 53. And in Psalms chapter 16, verse 10, talks about his resurrection. So they had all this in Scripture. They were taught it when they go to the temple, they were taught it. And yet they didn't believe it. For thou wilt not leave my soul in hell, neither will I suffer thine holy one to see corruption. So he's going to be resurrected. The New Testament speaks of many different matters. We all know how important the notion of the new birth is. But did you know that it's only mentioned 9 times in the New Testament? So salvation or new birth is only mentioned 9 times in the New Testament. We are big on baptism. As Baptists, we're big on baptism. But it's only mentioned 20 times in the New Testament. Even the great doctrine of repentance is only spoken of 70 times in the New Testament. However, the 27 books of the New Testament, which is divided into 4 categories, historical, Pauline epistles, general epistles, and prophetic, there are over 300 references to the second coming of the Lord, 380 references to the second coming of the Lord Jesus Christ. So, new birth is only mentioned 9 times. Baptism is mentioned 20 times. Repentance is only mentioned 70 times. But in the 27 books of the New Testament, the second coming is referred to 380 times. I get the impression that it is an important doctrine to the Lord. The resurrection is an important, the second coming is an important doctrine to God. He devotes 1 out of every 25 verses in the New Testament to the second coming. 1 out of every 25 verses. Some of those prophetic passages are John 14. Let's go to John chapter 14, verse 1 through 3. We're only going to mention a couple of these. John chapter 14. Verse 1 through 3. It says, let not your heart be troubled. Ye believe in God, believe also in me. In my Father's house are many mansions. If it were not so, I would have told you. I go to prepare a place for you. And if I go and prepare a place for you, I will come again. The second resurrection, I will come again. I'm sorry. Yeah, second coming of Jesus Christ. He will come. I will come again. And receive you unto myself, that where I am, there ye may be also. He's going to come
Now his second coming's not going to be coming to the earth. He'll come to the heavens, to the cloud, in the sky, and take his saints, New Testament saints, back to heaven with him. Acts chapter 9, chapter 1, sorry, not 9, 1. Acts chapter 1, verse 9 through 11.

0: And when he had spoken these things, while they beheld, he was taken up, and a cloud received him out of their sight. The promise of the return of, and when while they looked steadfastly toward heaven, as he went up, behold, two men stood by them in white apparel, which also said, Ye men of Galilee, why stand ye gazing up into heaven? The same Jesus was taken up from you into heaven shall so come in like manner as you have seen him, if ye have seen him go into heaven. So it says Jesus, he's going to come back. He's going to come back in the clouds, and he's going to take his saints home with him. Number C, the Bible is a preserved book. It's a preserved book. Every word in this book will literally come to pass, or has come to pass already, most of it. God so will see to it that none of his words fall to the ground. They're not just going to fall to the ground. Somebody's going to hear his words. Every word in this book, somebody's going to hear it. It'll always reach the ears. Isaiah 55:11. Isaiah 55:11. So shall my word be that goeth from out of my mouth. It shall not return unto me void, but it shall accomplish that which I please, and it shall prosper in the thing whereto I sent it. Those that hear my word is going to prosper from it. Those that listen to it, do what God wants them to. He will see that it gets the job done. Matthew 5:18. Matthew 5:18. It says, For verily I say unto you, till heaven and earth shall pass, one jot or tittle shall in no wise pass from the law till all be fulfilled. Not one word or dot or comma or whatever in this book is going to be gone until everything's been fulfilled. That he means revelation. Even the parts about the second coming are going to be here. If you dare to declare that you believe the Bible is true, inspired, inerrant, and infallible, then you'd better be prepared to be ridiculed. People are going to make fun of you. You tell them this is an inspired word of God. They're going to make fun of you. They're going to say, how can you believe this? They're going to ask you questions about the Bible. That's why we need to study the Bible and know what it says. So when somebody asks you, how can you believe that? How can you believe that? Because God said it. How do you know God said it? Because the Bible says so. But when they ask you, well, how can you know, you have somebody approach you. The Bible says if we have somebody approach us and teach us a different gospel, even if it's an angel telling us something different from what this book says, we don't believe them. They're liars. You see, people think that we are old-fashioned, fundamental, Bible-believing Baptists are crazy. We're all crazy because we're teaching something that's not true. They're saying this. We're not, because these other churches, they teach something different, and they call us crazy. The problem is we win somebody to Christ. We teach somebody about Jesus Christ, and the Holy Spirit wins them to Christ. And we teach them what the Bible says. But they go out and they hear something other being preached, taught. And it's better than what we're teaching because it's more fun. So they leave our church and go to that other church because they want to have more fun. We can have fun. As Christians, we can have fun. But we have to have fun teaching God's word. We have to have God, following God, praying, preaching, teaching, listening. They kind of smile at us as if to say, it'll be all right. One day you will be enlightened like the rest of us. Someday you'll know like we do. Well, no. Someday they're going to know what we do, what we know. It's not going to be fun. If you don't believe what the Bible teaches and accept Jesus Christ, your personal Savior, it's not going to be fun for you in the end. Imagine, you go to church all your life. You know what the Bible teaches, but you never accepted Jesus Christ, your personal Savior. You just think, well, I'm going to heaven because I went to church. I'm going to heaven because my mom and dad go to church. I was raised in church. And then Jesus comes back, and your family's gone, but you're left behind. Or you die, and you wake up in hell. The Bible says that when we die, we instantly, as unsaved people, we instantly wake up in hell, burning for the rest of eternity, burning in pain and never burn up. So you're not going to be enlightened like, we're not going to be enlightened like you are. You're going to see the truth when you die. Now is the day to change that mindset. That the people that teach the truth of God's word are liars, and it's going to be fun for us. You know, I had people tell me, well, it's going to be fun in hell. It's going to be one big party. My loved ones that died go to hell, we're going to be partying down there. No, you're not. If any of your loved ones died without accepting Jesus Christ, their personal Savior, I promise you, just like the rich man and Lazarus, they're going to be down there praying for God to send somebody to teach your family about salvation. They're praying for God right now, saying, God, please, please. And God won't hear them because they're in hell. But they're asking for you to listen. They're wanting you to listen to this radio ministry and accept Jesus Christ, your personal Savior. Your lost loved ones that died and went to hell don't want you down there with them. They want you in heaven with God. And your loved ones that died and go to heaven are definitely praying for you to get saved, be up there with them. And one day, the ones that don't believe this word will be enlightened like we are. They'll see the truth. It'll be too late. Once you die, it's too late. It's over. There's no more second chance. The Bible says we can't get from hell to heaven, or hell back, or down to heaven, or hell, heaven down to hell. The rich man asked Abraham, send Lazarus down to dip the water in my tongue, put a drop of water on my tongue, so my throat can be quenched, my thirst can be quenched. There's no way to get from one place to the other. You either go to heaven and spend eternity in heaven, or you go to hell and spend eternity in hell. That's God's word. That's God's truth. Others believe we are a dangerous element. Some would like nothing better than for all Bible believers to be locked away for the rest of normal society, from less than normal society. Keep them away from us. We don't want to hear what they have to say. We want to do what we want to do, not what they want us to do. Tell people, I don't believe in God. I don't believe in heaven. People say there's no heaven. People say there's no hell. We die, we're dead. There's even Christians, so-called Christians out there, to believe, yeah, I've accepted Jesus Christ as my personal Savior. But when I die, I'm dead. My body, soul, and spirit are dead. Until Jesus comes back. That's what people believe. I've helped people tell me that. But it's not true. We're here. Our body goes to the ground and be buried, but our soul and spirit, if we're saved, goes back to heaven. We'll be with God. But our unsaved people, their soul wakes up in hell. And their spirit goes back, their dead spirit goes back to be with God. That's pretty much our lesson for this evening. I want to say to you, if you're out there listening and you hear this, and you're not saved, please accept Jesus Christ, your personal Savior. It's so easy. All you have to do is believe. First of all, you have to admit you're a sinner. You know, people say, I don't sin. Yes, you do. If you say you've never sinned, you're sinning right there because you're lying. Because everybody has sinned. We're born sinners. B, believe in the Lord Jesus Christ. Believe that he's the Son of God. Believe that he came to the earth to free, and as a man, or as a baby, and grew up to be a man. He was born both 100% man and 100% God. But he lived here as a man, not as God. Believe that. Believe that he died on a cross for you. And he said that and after 3 days he arose again from the dead. And then later on, 40 days later, he ascended back to heaven to be with God. So he can send the Holy Spirit to dwell in us, to be our comforter, to show us the truth. Number three, confess the Lord Jesus Christ. Confess that he's the Son of God. You know who he is. Confess it. Believe it. Believe in your heart. And call upon the name of the Lord. You'll be saved. And you'll wake up in heaven. And the Holy Spirit will tell you, you did a good thing today. Amen? So I forgot to welcome other guest speakers, listeners tonight. Brother Joni DeToy from Australia, missionary to Australia, is listening. Brother Primo Estrada from Terrell is listening. And my wife's watching. I guess I already welcomed her. And Sister Gracie, I welcomed her. Thank you. Those of you who are here on the radio tonight listening, I know Brother Pastor Jeff Kasugbo and Mom Vivian listen to me on Friday nights. And Brother K.R. Kalina and several other people throughout the Philippines, pastors, and have told me they listen to me on Friday nights on the radio. But sorry, I can't remember everybody's names. I'm bad with names. Let's go to the Lord in prayer. Dear kind, grace, Heavenly Father, we come this evening. We thank you for this ministry. We thank you for the BBFC, Berrien Bible Baptist Fellowship, Berrien Bible Baptist Church in Echoland, Pastor Carato, for starting this ministry, Father, and allowing me to be on here every Friday night, Father. It's been 2.5 years now. We ask you to be with those that are traveling, keep them safe, help us to have good services this week, Father, as we teach the truth of your word. Be with all our extension classes, our good news classes, or Kids for Christ classes that we have, all our churches have on Saturday. Help kids keep coming to church, Father. We ask you to bless this ministry, bless this church. We ask you to bless all our churches out there, Father, that are teaching the truth of your word. And be with Pastor Bong Ambi and Brother Dennis this afternoon, after me, Father, later that on this radio, and help them just do your will in their lives, Father. Guide and direct us, keep us safe. In the name of Jesus Christ, amen.
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0: do you spell faith? F-A-I-T-H. Faith. Now, each one of those letters stands for something to help you understand what faith is. Forgetting all, I trust him. Faith. Forgetting all, I trust him. That means forgetting all the good works and instead putting your trust in Jesus. Let's say it one more time. Faith. Forgetting all, I trust him.
1: Why should a person go to church? We took to the street to ask people what they thought about going to church.
2: Parang ma-lesson atong mga sala and then makalikay tag mga daotang buhato nato, matagan tag mga blessings.
3: I feel like as a sense of community, people are naturally social beings, and if a church is something that brings you comfort, you definitely go to it, you know, listen to the teachings, try to follow it as best as you can.
4: Para sa kwan, pagpasalamat sa Ginoo sa mga blessings na nabot sa ilang kinabuhi o pag-feed sa atong spirit ba.
5: Mo-pray sa mga sala and then mangayog pa sa ilo sa mga nabuhat, mangayog good health para po makalearn ta about God, about sa Bible as well.
6: Church is not necessarily where you have to be in order to be with Jesus Christ. Church is just a place where you just go to in order to bond with other individuals that follow under Christ. Again, it's to listen to the Word of God, keep an update with people around you, and also fellowship is the most important thing about going to church.
7: In general, we all know that no man can stand alone. Thus, the church serves as a community where each one of us can go and help each other grow together in our relationship with God.
8: Di kan gusto atong katigulang ba may atong sundon.
1: Don't go away. Coming up, we will see how God's Word answers that question.

A little while ago, we asked the question, why should a person go to church? We heard many answers, but the Bible should be our authority for every question. This is Theo Amante with the Bible answer to that question. Well, the Bible says in Hebrews chapter 10 verse 25, not forsaking the assembling of ourselves together, as the manner of some is, but exhorting one another, and so much the more as ye see the day approaching. We go to church because we are commanded by our Savior to go. The Bible commands us that we are not to forsake the assembling of ourselves together. When a group of saved and baptized believers come together to meet, that's what we call a church. The church is not a building, nor is it the place. It is a group of believers. The command is not to forsake. That means we are not to quit or abandon going to church. Others may not see it as important, but you need to recognize its importance in your life. Jesus said in Matthew chapter 16 verse 18, upon this rock I will build my church. This rock that Jesus is referring to is not the Apostle Peter, but what he said about Jesus in verse 16, thou art the Christ, the Son of the living God. Acts chapter 10 verse 28, the church of God, which he hath purchased with his own blood. So we see in the Bible that Jesus established the church and purchased the church with his own blood. If it's that important for Jesus, it should be important for you. In 1 Timothy chapter 3 verse 15, in the house of God, which is the church of the living God, the pillar and ground of the truth. The church should be the place where you can hear truth and find ways to apply it in your life. We go to church to learn more of God's word, but also to see good examples to help us live our lives. God had in mind that we would have pastors to help lead us and feed us. In Jeremiah chapter 3 verse 15, and I will give you pastors according to mine heart, which shall feed you with knowledge and understanding. In Titus chapter 2 verse 7, talking to pastors, in all things, showing thyself an ensample of good works. As the pastor follows Christ and lives a righteous life, he leads others to copy and reach the same goal. In 1 Corinthians chapter 11 verse 1, be ye followers of me, even as I also am of Christ. Yes, there is fellowship, blessings, comfort, and many other good things. But that shouldn't be the main reason why you go to church. For most, church is a place where you go to meet your needs. We have this idea that the church is for me. We go when we need something, or when we are down, or when we are having difficulties. So that's the time that we draw closer to God and to His church. But when things are going well, church becomes optional. When I'm not struggling, church gets pushed to the side. How selfish can we be at times? The church is not just about us. God desires that His children gather together regularly at His house. God is our Father, and wouldn't it make sense to be at your Father's house? Our Father knows what we need better than we do, and church is necessary even when we don't think it makes a difference. It's important to Jesus, and it should be important to you. Center your life on the local church. Why should we go to church? Jesus commands us not to forsake the church. He established it and purchased it with His own blood. Keep tuning into the station for more help from the Bible, because the Bible has the answer.

0: 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The Anchor is Jesus Ministries is a ministry of the Berean Bible Baptist Church, Echoland. 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
1: And good evening out there, Radio Land. Yes, it's Friday again. Praise the Lord. And this is the Gospel Hour.
2: Amen.
1: This is Dennis Sharpen on this end, and hello to everybody on the other end. And tonight, we got something special for you. So I'm going to invite you to grab your Bibles, find you a comfortable chair, maybe a little table to lay that Bible on, and follow the scriptures with us tonight. And you will have a relationship or a closer walk with our Heavenly Father.
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3: All right, salamat sa dugang kinabuhi nga gihatag si Ginoo. And another night and that you can spend karon, no? Sulod sa usa ka oras, magkauban ta para sa ato ang kining tulumanon karon nga gabi diri sa The Anchor Radio, The Gospel Hour. All right, this is Pastor Ramil Bong Ambi Jr. and with me Brother Dennis Sharpen. 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And again, no, mga higala, mga igsoon, bear with us as we teach and preach the Word of God.
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3: 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And as we continue, let's hear this song. And this is a beautiful song, and this excites me about heaven. The title of the song is When We All Get to Heaven. I like this song.

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1: Amen.
0: I want to tell you, listening audience, if you're not ready to go to heaven, you're going to miss out on the best thing that was ever planned for your life.
1: Right.
0: It's nothing to sneeze at. It's nothing to be ashamed of.
1: Yep.
0: And it's nothing that you don't want to miss. Because you don't want to miss heaven.
1: Yeah.
0: Heaven is going to be fantastic.
1: Right.
0: And when we all get there, it's going to be even better.
1: Wow.
0: And I don't know if I'm really liable to say it'll be better.
1: But yeah.
0: It's someplace that I am looking forward to going to. And the only way I know how to get there is through the blood of Jesus Christ that we're going to talk about tonight.
1: Yeah.
0: And just before we have our open arms, I want to lead us in a word of prayer. Fathers, we come to you at this time. Fathers, every Friday night, and not only on Friday nights, but any time that we bow our head and pray, you're always there to listen to us. Whatever the situation is, and whatever our heart needs and we need, Father, we thank you for your tender mercies that you give and share to us tonight. Father, as we have this segment tonight, we ask your blessings upon Pastor Omni and upon myself, and more blessings, Father, upon the listeners. Father, I pray that hearts would be touched, minds would be opened, and people would come to realize that they need you in their lives. Guide us tonight, Father. Give us good receptions and where there's no power failures or anything like that, Lord, that we can preach and teach your word tonight. Thank you again, Father, for the opportunity that you give us. In Jesus' name I pray. Amen.
1: 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So shout out sa to mga listeners nato karon nga naminaw sa ilang mga radyo, naminaw sa ilang mga app, no? 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So you can listen, no, sa atong programa diri sa The Anchor Radio 24/7, as long as you have internet connection, of course. And also, we are live tonight. So just if you want to see us sa inyong mga screen, just go to our page, okay? The Anchor Radio DVO. All right. And if you want to make some greetings or shout outs tonight, you can comment sa tuang comment section. And amo ka nang basahon, no? Diri sa kahanginan. And I shout out namo na. All right. So if you are, maybe you're celebrating birthday or anniversary, wedding anniversary or uban pa, okay, gusto namo na nga i-mention diri sa kahanginan. All right. Speaking of anniversary, this Sunday, Berean Bible Baptist Mission Panabo, all right, will be celebrating their first mission anniversary. So advance happy mission anniversary to Berean Panabo, no, Pastor John Mark Santamaria, uban siyang wife, Ma'am Fe, and the family, and uban sa mga members dira sa bagong bulhaton sa Panabo, and then sa mga sa mga members, and I think there's some members from Berean Ecolan and Pag-asa to help there on Saturday and Sunday. All right, so kalipay nato, no, ang kadaugan dara sa Panabo City. Also, I want to promote also our event tomorrow, Brother Dennis. We have a church revival conference.
0: Amen.
1: So mag-start siya tomorrow at 6 p.m. and then Saturday, July 4 at 6 p.m. and then Sunday, July 5, regular service at 9 a.m. and then sa hapon 5 p.m. All right? So if you're around Sa Tugbok District, I would like to invite you, probably, no? Wala kay, I mean, inviting sa mga kaigsunan po na ito, nga walay schedule sa ilang mga churches, so I would like to invite you to our first night of revival conference. Amen. We have a guest speaker from Tagaloan, Misamis Oriental, and Pastor Stephen Trimble. He's a missionary. All right, missionary Stephen Trimble from Southside Baptist Church, Misamis Oriental. So he will be our guest speaker tomorrow night and also sa Sunday morning and afternoon service. All right, and shout out sa mga members namo sa Los Amigos, Berian Los Amigos, that are listening no sa ilang mga radyo mayong gabi sa tanan. And also some of our members are busy practicing the choir for the special presentation on Saturday and of course Sunday. All right, we have some listeners here, some members of our church. So Sister Jasmine, okay, Sister Jasmine Taliktik is watching all the way from Tugbok, Upper Tugbok. She is listening right now and watching no sa ato ang program diri sa The Anchor Radio Studio sa live okay mayong gabi dira. And then also my father is watching mayong gabi dira.
0: Yes.
1: My beloved father, oh, I think he's listening all the way from Takurong.
0: Hey,
1: if not mula ko nagkamali, okay. And if you want to again greet someone tonight, make some shoutouts, just comment lang. Yes, so my father is watching from Takurong, Sultan Kudarat. Okay.
0: Hello, Dan.
1: Brother Dennis, you want to make some shout-outs?
0: Shout-out to my lovely wife, Madge. Mm-hmm. I say, hello, dear, how are you? Keep the bread in the oven for me. And there's a friend of mine that's out on the seas. His name is Mark Sopravega.
1: Yeah, Mark Sopravega.
0: And I finally remembered his last name, Sopravega. Mm. So hello to my good friend, Brother Mark, and his wife, and his two children.
1: Yeah.
0: Hello, the Sopravega family.
1: Mm-hmm.
0: And to everybody else out there, a big hello and a very warm invitation to join us tonight on 105.9.
1: Yeah.
0: And to hear God's word spoken.
1: Yeah.
0: Go ahead.
1: Shout out also to our mga kaubanan, mga partners namo sa CEF, Child Evangelism Fellowship. Earlier we have a meeting, mm-hmm. you know, orientation to start a campus ministry in District 3. So part of that is Pastor Jethro Fernandez and with these members that will, you know, work with campus ministry and volunteer teacher to reach young people sa high school. So shout out sa mga pastor nga kauban nako ganina nga nagkayusa to have a campus ministry, Pastor JC Olores, of course, Pastor Alinipot, and the rest of the team. So mayong gabi sa inyohang tanan. Well, karong nga gabi dita maglangan because we have limited time, and I hope nga mahuman nato og takal ang ato ang topic karon nga gabi. We will read isa lang sa ka verse no para ma-explain nato ni ma-explain nato og tarong, and we will learn some you know practical lessons, you know, nga pwede ma-apply sa matag usa in the book of 2 Corinthians chapter 10 in verse number 5.
0: And it says, casting down imaginations in every high thing that exalted itself against the knowledge of God, and bringing into captivity every thought to the obedience of Christ.
1: Wow. Casting down imaginations. Diri na to kwaon ang ato ang pagtulon-an mga higala no sa verse no nga diin naghatag og kining emphasis concerning sa ato ang mind or concerning sa ato ang thought. No, para masabda nato sa Bisaya, I will read it in Cebuano. It says here nga nagalumpag sa mga panghuna-huna og matag hataas nga butang nga nagapataas sa iyang kaugalingon batok sa kahibalo sa Dios ug nagdadala ngadto sa pagkabinihag sa matag panghuna-huna ngadto sa pagkamasinugtanon ni Kristo. Kunaman tayo mensahe karon, it is entitled Taking Every Thought Captive. Taking Every Thought Captive, no, gikan sa phrase casting down imaginations. As we continue, let's hear one more or listen one more song entitled Knowing You'll Be There. Amen. I like this song.

0: Well, the song relates to not really the relates to our message, but it relates from the music that we've listened earlier about heaven.
1: Amen.
0: Knowing you'll be there.
1: Amen.
0: You know, it's a good thing maduta sa usa ka place nga naatay ka ila daan, di ba? It's an advantage for us because dili ta murag ka nang normal nga pag-adto sa usa ka lugar nga din malipay ta nga naay musugat sa tuwa. Well, the song talks about a loved one that is in heaven, but also I would like to you know, kanang usa ka butang makalipay ka nato nga maka-excite ka nato ba nga matutag langit, is because no, Jesus Christ is waiting for us.
1: Amen.
0: And that's a blessing. Amen. Well, mga igalo, mga igsoon, again balik ta sa ato ang special nga topic karon. By the way, my Madge commented here, hi brother Dennis, brother, okay, not sweetheart but brother, hi brother Dennis and Pastor Bong, watching and listening to you from home, sweet home. Home sweet home. But anyway, now let's go to our topic tonight about casting down imaginations. Amen. And every high thing. Amen. That exalted itself against the knowledge of God. It deals about our thinking or imagination. This imagination is a wicked imagination because
1: Amen.
0: He thinks that he is above God.
1: Yes.
0: Alright? So that's why the title for message this evening, Taking Every Thought Captive. You know what? In this world, the greatest battlefield is not the world around us, but it is the mind within us.
1: Amen.
0: It is the mind within us. All right? Have you heard? There's a segment before, Brother Dennis. When I was a kid, I there's a reality TV show. All right? No, it's a pop quiz.
1: Mm-hmm.
0: They showed it in TV. It's Battle of the Brain.
1: Yeah.
0: Battle of the Brain. Well, if there's battle of the brain, there's also battle of the mind.
1: Mm-hmm.
0: And you know what? Satan seeks to control people's thinking.
1: Amen.
0: Because wrong thinking leads to wrong living.
1: Amen.
0: Do you believe that, Brother Dennis?
1: Yeah.
0: Wrong thinking leads to wrong living. Yes.
1: And I'll say this. I think I have said it before. Dusty Bibles lead to dirty lives.
0: Mm-hmm. Yeah. But mga kaigsoonan, even though Satan wants to control no sa mind sa tao, God, on the other hand, God desires that every thought be surrendered to the Lord Jesus Christ. That's what the verse nga ato ang gibasa, casting down imaginations and every high thing that exalted itself against, yung na Bible, the knowledge of God, yung na Bible, and bringing into captivity every thought to obedience of Christ. Again, this verse speaks to both believers and unbelievers, Brother Dennis.
1: Yes.
0: Ang kini nga verse, bersikulo nga atong gibasa, no? It relates to us believers and mm-hmm. sa mga unbelievers nga wala pa na save. Of course, unbelievers wala pa jud na save, no? But the unbelievers needs a transformed mind.
1: Yes.
0: Through salvation.
1: Amen.
0: While the believer needs a renewed mind through daily obedience, through daily obedience. I heard or I watched a news, no, I think that was last week, about what happened to Tacloban shooting incident. About there's this student, a minor, Brother Dennis. There's two actually. They have a gun. They had a gun and they started shooting the students there in their school. And so according sa investigation, gibuhat to nila, it is because they were addict of online games,
1: video games.
0: As sa ko ang pagkasabot sa investigation, that game nag-control silang unahona nga kana bitong as if nga murag sila tong character sa video game nga namaril sila and bisan kinsa lang ilhang ginabaril. And that's a sad, no? Daghag mga aspeto, there's something problema sa panimalay, wala na tarong tudlo, or na problema sa society. But here's what I saw nga problem is about their mind or about their thinking. And we know again sa atong na mention ganina, that Satan wants to control people's thinking.
1: Amen.
0: Okay? So, kung unsa ang nasim mo nahuna, no, mo po na ang imuhang resulta, mo po na imong buhaton. Kay wrong thinking, because wrong thinking leads to wrong living.
1: Amen.
0: Wrong thinking leads to wrong action.
1: Mm-hmm.
0: But again, thank God for this verse that ang pulong sa Dios, gisulat ni Apostle Paul diri nga ang Dios nagapabilin og nagatinguha padayon nga ang ato ang matag panghunahuna ato ang kanang i-surrender dira kay Jesus Christ. I have four points and I hope nga mahuman na to ang four points, but the thing that I learned from this verse is that number one, the unbeliever's greatest problem is a mind against God. Pag-isgot ta karon about sa greatest problem sa mga tao nga dili sila gusto ma-save or sa mga tao nga ignorant pa about sa truth mahitungod sa kaluwasan. Alright? Their greatest problem is a mind that is against God. No, the Bible says again in this verse, and we will stick to this one verse lang in 2 Corinthians chapter 10, verse number 5, casting down imaginations and every high thing that exalted itself. Take note, the Bible says, against the knowledge of God.
1: Amen.
0: And most of the time, kung magisguta sa usaka, the Bible says, natural man, ang tao nga wala pa na save, before salvation, people naturally resist God.
1: That's right.
0: And this is the problem karon sa kadaghanan ng mga lugar and also in USA, in Europe.
1: Yes.
0: I've heard from mga mensahe from last week during our missions conference, Brother Dennis. So one preacher preached about If the Asia needs salvation, the gospel, if also Africa needs the gospel, also the Europe.
1: Yes.
0: Because Europe nowadays, they don't, believe against, they don't believe in God anymore. Okay, once a sending nation, now become an atheist.
1: Yes.
0: A unbelieving nation. You know what, when it comes to the knowledge of God, they have the knowledge about God, but they resist about the kanabitong reality about sa Ginoo. People naturally resist God. They have strongholds ilang kinabuhi. Ngano man nga ilang gina-resist ang Ginoo, ngano dili man nila dawaton si Ginoong Jesucristo because of pride.
1: Yes.
0: Okay? So there are strongholds sa usa ka tao nga nag-resist dira sa Ginoo. The Bible says again nga itanggalon or i-cast down or gubaon no ang naa sa pangunahuna nga diin nag-against mahitungod sa Dios. Usaana is ang pride. We know that's the sin of Lucifer, Brother Dennis, if you can remember. Amen. From the book of Ezekiel. No, atong nakita dira nga si Lucifer, that's his sin, no, in terms of pride nga he wants to make himself above God.
1: Yes.
0: And the Bible teaches from the Old Testament to the New Testament, those people that has kinibitong problema sa iyang garbo mga higala, no, ginaguba sa Ginoo, ginasilutan sa Ginoo, paubos sa Ginoo. In fact, the Bible says about I will just paraphrase, is those who are humble will be lifted up. Humble thyself in the sight of the Lord and he shall lift you up. That's what the Bible says. But if you have a proud heart, if you have a problem of pride, no, God will put you down.
1: Yes.
0: No, in the book of Proverbs it says there, when if you have a sin of pride, no, God hates that sin.
1: Amen. Amen.
0: Pride. So this pride mga igala moy usa sa mga rason ngano dili sila gusto motuo sa Dios. Not just only pride but also unbelief.
1: Yes.
0: Okay? They heard the truth but they don't want to believe the truth. They want to believe a lie,
1: yes,
0: instead of truth.
1: Yes.
0: Not just only unbelief, here's false religion.
1: Mm-hmm.
0: No, we have many religions ato ang kalibutan karon. Philippines itself has many religions, Brother Dennis.
1: Yes.
0: But you know what? They have religion, but their religion do not follow the truth from the scripture.
1: Correct.
0: All right? Correct. That's why mga igala, mga igsoon, if you want to know a kinibitang right nga religion, that religion nga naga-follow unsa ang teaching sa pulong sa Ginoo. No, what the Bible says. Mora jud na ang basihan na to. If they are not following what the Bible says, then they are false religion. There are some strongholds also, not just only false religion, but also human wisdom.
1: Amen.
0: No, human wisdom. Mga tao karon nag bright na kaayo. But, no, tungod sa ilang pagka bright kaayo, no, it violates against unsa ang kanang ilang lugar ba concerning sa Ginoo. Human wisdom. When it comes to the Bible, about the human wisdom, the wisdom of man is God's foolishness in the book of Isaiah. It tells there, mga igala, mga igsoon. Sa pa strongholds no sa mga tao nga they don't want to believe God. They have a mind against God. It is the love of sin.
1: That's right.
0: The world promotes sin, mga igala, and they want the world tries to, you know, the world offers it to everybody to, you know, kanang magkinabuhi sa sala.
1: To jump in, to be part of
0: right?
1: It.
0: Yes. Last June, we have this, what we called a Pride Month. Mm-hmm. Yeah. And they are so proud about of there being a part of, you know, LGBTQ. It's a sin.
1: Yes, it
0: you know,
1: is.
0: The morality karon sa tao, mga higala, no, nagkaubos. Many people reject Christ not because there is no evidence, but because they refuse to submit to God's truth.
1: Amen.
0: Even though naana ang evidence na dili na malalis concerning sa existence ni Christ, sa existence sa ato ang Savior, sa ato ang Messiah, but again, they refuse to submit to God's truth.
1: That's right.
0: And I just want to tell everyone nga naminaw sa tong programa karon, no education, no religion, no good works can save a sinner.
1: Amen.
0: Maybe you have education, you have religion, and you are a good person. But again, kung ang imuhang sitwasyon, concerning sa gisulti sa Bible, you are a sinner, dili ka pwede makaluwas sa imong kaugalingon. Only faith in Jesus Christ can break the stronghold of sin. Ato ang nakita karon. The Bible says in the book of Romans, chapter 3, verse 23, a very familiar verse, and we just want to make it clear sa inyo, unsa ang gisulti sa Bible.
1: In Romans 3:23, it says, for all have sinned and come short of the glory of God.
0: Ato nakita, mga igala, kung magbase lang jud ka sa imong kaugalingon, kung magbase ka sa imong kahibalo, kung magbase ka sa imong relihiyon, igala, igsoon, dili ka makaluwas sa imong kaugalingon. John 14:6 also, a common verse nga ato ang kanunay makita sa mga kadalanan or ginamention nato diri sa radio. John 14:6.
1: John 14:6 says, Jesus saith unto him, I am the way, the truth, and the life. No man cometh unto the Father but by me.
0: Mga higala, mga igsoon, only the name of Jesus Christ. Amen. Why? Jesus Christ died for you.
1: That's right.
0: He shed his blood. Yes, he was buried. After 3 days, he rose again from the dead. What a Savior we have, mga igala, mga igsoon. So, ayaw hulata, no? Ayaw na pagdugay-dugay. Ayaw na paglangan-langan. Ila si Kristo karong nga gabi eh. So, here's the problem. When we talk about in this verse, no, we have the unbeliever's greatest problem. It is a mind against God.
1: Amen.
0: But how about the believers? The believers also, no, part ang mga believers, mga magtotoo. Na ay battle, no, the believers' daily battle. It is guarding the mind. Morning kanunay nato na paninguhaon nga we need to safeguard our mind, Brother Dennis. Dili sabon ha, but to, atong kanunay proteksyonan ang atong una na. The Bible says here in the book of 2 Corinthians chapter 10 verse number 5, again, casting down imaginations and every high thing that exalted against the knowledge of God, and bringing, in the Bible, and bringing into captivity every thought. Now, even after

0: Alright? Kaya nga naman, bisan og human na ka na saved, naagyapoy battle no sa imuhang panguna, and this battle is a battle against sa mga sinful nga panghuna-huna. Kaya nga naman, anytime Satan will attack, the devil attacks.
1: Yes.
0: Through what? Temptation.
1: Yes.
0: No, Jesus Christ is the perfect example when temptation comes.
1: Amen.
0: When temptation came to Jesus Christ, He used the word of God, Brother Nennis.
1: Amen.
0: The time that Satan offered him this, mm-hmm. you know, stone, and he said, "Make this stone bread."
1: Bread, yes.
0: And Jesus Christ said, "As it is written." The Bible says, "As it is written." Sumala sa nasulat sa Biblia, "Man shall not live by bread alone." He used the word of God. It is a,
1: Amen.
0: You know, the word of God is the powerful tool nga pwede na ito gamitin against the attack of Satan. The temptation. No? Devil attacks through temptation. Devil attacks through fear. Igalang soon, the Bible teaches us that when it comes to ang kinabuhi sa Kristohanon, the Bible says in the book of 1 Timothy chapter 1 verse number 7, "For God hath not given us the spirit of fear."
1: Amen.
0: You don't need to live in fear anymore. Okay? But fear, no? Daghantag mga fear. No? Fear about sa money. Fear money. Because we will not. About sa mga bills. No? Fear about sa atuang life. Earthquake.
1: Yeah.
0: Fear about, you know, this what is happening now in our politics. Mm-hmm. But you know what, mga igala, that is Satan's attacks.
1: Yes.
0: The moment that we feel that fear, mga igala, go to God.
1: Amen.
0: And pray and Amen. Ask the Lord, take away this fear.
1: Amen.
0: Don't be afraid, neither be thou dismayed. Joshua chapter 1, verse number 9. Klaro kay dira, fear, mga igala, munang atake ni Satan. Also doubt.
1: Mm-hmm.
0: Doubt. Pagduha-duha, no? The Bible says a double-minded man is unstable in all his ways.
1: Amen.
0: All right? Just, you know, when Jesus Christ, I remember the story, no? Uban ni Jesus, mga disciples, no? Ni Jesus Christ, when they were in the middle of that Sea of Galilee, but there was a storm,
1: yes.
0: And then Jesus Christ was sleeping, no, sa boat, and then they wake up Jesus Christ. "Hey, Jesus, wake up!
1: Yeah.
0: Then please help us, calm the storm."
1: Yes.
0: After Jesus Christ, no, ning mata ba? After Jesus Christ woke up, he said to his disciples, "O ye of little faith,
1: Amen.
0: You know what, mga igala? Don't doubt God's power." Usbon ako. Ayaw duha-duhae ang gahum sa Dios. Ang ato ang God, our God, no, in the Old Testament, no, nagpabilin siya nga Dios sa New Testament, and our God still remain in our present time,
1: yes.
0: In our present generation. Doubt, that is the attacks of Satan.
1: Mm-hmm.
0: Not just only doubt, but also lust.
1: Yes.
0: Lust, okay? Many great men fell into sin.
1: Mm-hmm.
0: Because of lust.
1: Yes.
0: I remember Samson.
1: Yes.
0: He was the strongest judge in the Bible. And yet, he was defeated by not armies, mm-hmm. but one woman.
1: Mm-hmm.
0: David, the greatest king ever, mm-hmm. lived in the Bible.
1: Yeah.
0: But he was defeated.
1: Yeah.
0: Not armies, no. Not sword, but by lust. Lust. So we need to be careful about this sin of lust. About anger.
1: Yes.
0: Anger. The devil attacks through anger.
1: That he does.
0: You know what? The Bible says that we need to be careful when we are in our, you know, when we get angry.
1: Yes, we do.
0: Because every time we get angry, ang ato ang flesh, no? The reaction.
1: Yes.
0: No, when we get angry, Brother Dennis. No, sometimes na mga Kristohanon, no? Kana bitong di kapugong sa iyang ba-ba.
1: Mm-hmm.
0: Pag masuko,
1: mm-hmm.
0: murag no, balikon tog tawag tong iyang papa sa una, tong iyang apuhan sa unang panahon nga wa pa nasib. 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

0: mga unsa pang mga istorya dra. And there's many Christian brother Dennis that every time they get angry, they forgot that they're Christian.
1: That's right.
0: They
1: That's
0: say right. vulgar words, mm-hmm. and they forgot mm-hmm. they are already Christian.
1: Yes.
0: No, the anger. No, devil attacks, not just only temptation, fear, doubt, lust, anger, also bitterness.
1: Mm-hmm.
0: Bitterness. Mm-hmm. You know what? No, kanang bitterness mga igala ato na nang surrender si Ginoy. I was once a person that is very bitter.
1: Mm-hmm.
0: But thank God, no, God took that. By His grace.
1: Amen.
0: You know what? Surrender na to atong kinabuhi si Ginoy, kanang mga kapait na to. Namang kay gi kanang gikalagutan, no? Kanang naa kay kanang kapait sa imong kauban sa simbahan probably. Sa imong former church. mm-hmm. Bitterness, no? Ato na you know what? When we have that kind of, you know, kanang pagbati, don't forget it is not from God.
1: No, it's not.
0: It is from our enemy. That's how Satan yes. attacks us.
1: Yes.
0: No? And then, of course, na-mention again about pride. He got like so on. Victory begins in the mind.
1: Amen.
0: No? Ang kadaugan, magsugod yun na kung unsa ang naa sa tungunahuna. Muna bitaw, no? Every time nga naay something negative thoughts in our mind,
1: yes.
0: ask these questions to yourself. Is this thought pleasing to Christ?
1: Correct.
0: All right? Of course, negative. So that means it is not pleasing to Christ. So you need to ask yourself, does it glorify God?
1: Yes.
0: And remember the verse which says, it says, whether therefore ye eat or drink or whatsoever you do,
1: do it.
0: Do all to the glory of God. Amen. Does it glorify God if you have
1: Amen.
0: That kind of, you know, thinking ba? Na I thought ni mo nga kabalok ka din na maayo. And also, the third thing that you need to put in your mind is that, does it agree with Scripture?
1: That's right.
0: If something nga na is something critical or negative nga impression ni mo, you know what, kabalok ka nga di na maayo ga bother, again mga igala, don't dwell on that.
1: Mm-hmm.
0: And then, ask ni mo, mao ba ni ang katuduanan sa Bible? And the solution of this, mga higala, mga igsoon, from what Apostle Paul said in the book of Philippians, chapter 4, in verse number 8. I like this verse, Brother Dennis.
1: I love this verse.
0: Yeah.
1: It says, finally, brother, whatsoever things are true,
0: yeah.
1: whatsoever things are honest, whatsoever things are just,
0: wow.
1: whatsoever things are pure, whatsoever things are lovely, whatsoever things are of good report, if there be any virtue, and if there be any praise, think on these things.
0: Wow.
1: Amen.
0: Think on
1: yes.
0: these things.
1: Amen.
0: No, daghang gipang mention. Virtue, just,
1: yes.
0: praise, pure, love. Wow.
1: Amen.
0: Think on these things. Meaning to say, ang baga, kung itong tanawon ang concept sa Bible, unsa tong mga i-feed ni mo sa unahuna, no, not the negative but the no. positive things.
1: Amen.
0: No, mo to i-feed ni mo. Kay mo to'y baga magresulta na sa imuhang batiun o sa imuhang mga binuhatan.
1: Amen.
0: That's why also Romans 12:2. No, Romans 12:2 gisulat jud ni Apostle Paul ri about also sa ato ang mind. All right? In the book of Romans chapter 12 in verse number 2, talking about, you know, transformation.
1: It says, and be not conformed to this world, but be ye transformed
0: wow.
1: by the renewing of your mind,
0: wow.
1: that ye may prove what is good and acceptable and perfect will of God.
0: Amen. No? Renewing of your mind. Brother Dennis.
1: God is giving us an avenue to escape the pressures, the battle of
0: right,
1: Satan
0: right.
1: in our mind, in our life. He's giving us fuel
0: yeah.
1: that we can combat Satan.
0: Mm. You know what, mga igala, mga igsoon, the moment that you receive Christ,
1: Amen.
0: Do not forget that you are now a new creature.
1: Amen.
0: Bag-o na kang binuhat, tanan! No? All of you now are, get changed na sa Ginoo. And you know what? God wants to work in your heart and in your mind continually.
1: Yes. Yes.
0: No, he can't work in your mind continually if you do not want to surrender your, in the context of our message this evening, your mind.
1: Right.
0: Your thoughts. Yung sa Bible, again, and be not conformed to this world, but be ye transformed. No?
1: Yes.
0: Transform means to change,
1: yes,
0: to be converted.
1: Amen.
0: Ma-convert ang imuang unahuna, no, from bad to good.
1: Amen.
0: All right?
1: And
0: wow.
1: That's the battle, right?
0: Mm-hmm.
1: That's the battle.
0: Yeah, yeah. And now here, let's go to point number three because of the time, for the sake of time. In this verse also, we learn about the Lordship of Christ over every thought.
1: Mm-hmm.
0: Now look, if you would, in verse number five. Sa last part, casting down imaginations and every high thing that exalted itself against the knowledge of God and bringing into captivity. Now take note, the Bible says, every thought to the obedience of Christ.
1: Amen.
0: Obedience of Christ.
1: Mm-hmm.
0: Listen, Jesus does not only want our actions.
1: Mm-hmm.
0: Okay? He wants what? Our hearts.
1: Yes.
0: No? Gusto sa Dios nga, gusto sa Dios ang imuhang kasing-kasing. God wants our hearts. God wants our minds. God wants our desires. God wants our motives.
1: Mm-hmm.
0: No, ingon sa Bible again, to the obedience of Christ.
1: Mm-hmm.
0: Mga igala, mga igsoon, real Christianity is not merely outward behavior, but inward obedience.
1: Amen.
0: So, kung sakto ang naas sa imuhang sulod, no, magresulta na kung unsa imong ginahimo, pagawas. 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
1: Amen.
0: Usbon ako, and I like this phrase, when Christ controls the mind, He controls the life.
1: Amen.
0: When you surrender, no, your every thoughts nga nasa imong nahuna to Christ, He will control it, mga igala.
1: Amen.
0: Tanggalon tong unsa tong mga negative, and Jesus Christ will change it, and you know, but nga kung unsa tong mga positive. Again, mga igala, ang Bible tinuod og klaro kaayo muna nga kita, mga igala, magpabilintas sa kamaturan kung unsa ang gisulti diri. 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
1: Amen.
0: We need to have a, you know, kanang healthy atong mental, but in the context of spirituality, mga igala.
1: Yes.
0: Mga igala, mga igsoon, ang kalahian sa mga luwas nga diin atong makita that kining mga kanang mga dili luwas, unsay kalayaan sa luwas ug dili luwas, sa mga dili pa luwas, nagkinabuhi sila concern according lang sa ilang self. Sa atong natunan, they reject God's authority,
1: mm-hmm,
0: and remain under condemnation,
1: yes,
0: unless he or she repents and tries,
1: yes,
0: Christ.
1: Yes.
0: Atong nakita na simple kayo from this passage. But also, mga unbeliever, you need to understand, ang mga believer has a new creature. 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Higala sa mga listeners nga nato na minaw karon, every person pwede ma-identify sa duha karong nga gabi concerning sa atong message. If you are unsaved, your greatest need is not a better life, but a new life.
1: Amen.
0: Through,
1: amen,
0: faith. In whom? In Jesus Christ.
1: Amen.
0: Therefore, surrender your heart to Him today.
1: Amen.
0: Surrender. Unsay nasi muna ho na sa Ginoo. But if you are saved tonight, i-ask po din sa imuang kaugalingon, who controls your thoughts? Hmm? Kisa ba nakakontrolar si imuang nauna? What fills your mind each day?
1: Amen.
0: Muna, no, nga, kita nga mga Kristohanon, i-feed na to ato ang unahona sa mga maayong butang. No, kung unsa ato ang ginatanaw, it will reflect to our behavior, it will reflect to our mind.
1: Amen.
0: No? I feel sad sa ato ang generation karon, many children and young people are, you know, addict or addicted to, you know, so games, social media and uban pa nga, you know, wala jud na gikalipay si Ginoo. Feel your mind about unsa ang pulong sa Ginoo, mga higala. And you know, you ask also to yourself, are your thoughts obedient to Christ? Ato nakita ko nga verse. Because I believe, mga higala, and we believe, victory over sin begins with surrendering the mind to the Lord. That's why the Bible says, casting down imaginations. Gubaon nato na unsa tong mga strongholds nga naa sa tong unahona nga wala jud gikalipay sa Ginoo. Instead, ingon ang Bible, isurrender imong kinabuhi and obey the Lord Jesus Christ. Higala sa mga listeners nato karon, the devil wants to build strongholds sa imong unahona karon. Pero diha kay Jesus Christ, Christ wants to set you free.
1: Amen.
0: Will you let Christ rule your thoughts tonight? I would like to encourage, I would like to challenge, and also I would like to invite you to come to Jesus Christ, come to the knowledge of Christ, and surrender your all to Him.
1: Amen.
0: Brother Dennis.
1: I want like to give a little short part of a testimony.
0: Mm.
1: When I was a younger man living in Texas, my neighbor, now understand, my neighbor, the man who lived across the street from me, I witnessed to him at my kitchen table in my house. He was an older man, he's older than I, he's passed away already. And I presented the gospel to him, and he sat there across the table from me and cried. Big teardrops come down his cheeks. I can't give my life to Christ.
0: Mm.
1: And all I can do is share the gospel and pray for that man. And he slipped into eternity as a lost soul. And right now, I can honestly say, from what I know of that man, he did not give his life to Jesus Christ. And my Bible says, and your Bible says, without Jesus, we go to hell. And I am, if I use the word, confident, that man is not in heaven today. And he was my neighbor. My children went to school with his children, and I did everything I could to lead him to the Lord. Just like we teach and preach God's words over this radio station, trying to get people to understand that they are lost and they can be saved through repentance and turning your life over to Jesus Christ.
0: Right.
1: Now, if you're in that situation where you are lost, I want to lead you in a prayer of repentance and a prayer to acceptance of Jesus Christ.
0: Mm.
1: And it's a stated prayer. Now, it's one on one of our tracks, Heaven or Hell. And I passed out many, many of these tracks. And we give people the opportunity to make the decision for themselves. Mama can't do it. Papa can't do it. For their children, you have got to do it for yourself.
0: Right.
1: And this prayer starts off and it says, Dear Jesus, I know that I am a sinner and that I deserve hell. I believe that you died on the cross, paid the penalty for my sins, and rose from the dead on the third day. I am placing my faith in you alone to forgive my sins and save me. Thank you for giving me eternal life. In Jesus' name, I pray. Radio listeners, if you prayed that prayer, you have got a home in heaven.
0: Amen.
1: If you sincerely believe it in your mind and in your heart, for the Bible says, with the mouth, confession is made. You
0: made
1: that confession to Jesus Christ to ask him to forgive you of your sins and invite him into your heart. And then the battle is on. You start living your life through Jesus Christ.
0: Amen.
1: And if you do not have a church, find a good Bible-believing Baptist church. And the word Baptist doesn't mean anything. Find a good Bible-believing church. And we invite you to come here to Echoland or Pagasa at Berrien Bible Baptist Church or Los Amigos, where my good pastor friend is. And our pastors will lead and guide you and help you find the right pathway in growing closer to our Lord and Savior, Jesus Christ.
0: Right.
1: And with that, I'll turn it back over to Pastor Omni for the remaining intermissions or whatever.
0: All right. Also, thank you so much, Brother Dennis. So, salamat sa inyong time. Speaking of looking for a church, no, if you are around here in downtown, no, we have two churches here, Berrien Echoland and Berrien Pagasa.
1: Yes.
0: If kung langita mo church, you know, you can, visit Berrien Bible Baptist Church Echoland and also Pagasa. And if you're around Tugbuk District and if you're looking at church for a church, as what Brother Dennis said, a good Bible, good standing, a Bible church or a Baptist church, I would like to recommend. And I can assure you that you can learn more about the Bible. In our church is located at Purok 5A, Los Amigos, Tugbuk District, Davao City. So, atbang lang sa Orchard Lane Subdivision. Doon lang mi sa Los Amigos Barangay Hall and Los Amigos Park. Okay? So, Berrien Bible Baptist Church, Los Amigos. Mga igalo, mga igso, wala natin igo nga oras. Salamat kaayo. I wish or we wish nga pwede pa may mag-stand, but because of time, we will stop right here. See you next week. Alright? Sa ato ang pag-close karon, we will, pwede pa ba Trace? We will, as we close our program tonight, we will listen this last song entitled Remember Me.
1: Amen.
0: Remember me. No, this is different sa worldly, ha?
1: Yeah.
0: Amen. Amen. God bless.
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0: Broadcasting from the heart of Jesus, this is Anchor Radio. The Anchor is Jesus Ministries is a ministry of the Berean Bible Baptist Church, Echoland. In Davao City, your access to the truth is Anchor Radio, proclaiming Jesus saves. Jesus
1: saves. Listen to me very carefully. The most important thing in your life should be doing God's will. Now remember something, there is no failure in the will of God, and there is no success out of the will of God. You see, the will of God is five things: going to church, reading your Bible, praying, soul winning, and tithing. That's God's will. That's in the Bible. God says that is His will for our life. It's five things. Here, can you say them with me? Going to church, reading your Bible, praying, soul winning, and tithing. That's God's will for your life. Now, if a Christian is not doing these things, then they're not in God's will. And remember, there is no failure in the will of God. And there is no success out of the will of God.

0: 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The Anchor is Jesus Ministries is a ministry of the Berean Bible Baptist Church, Echoland. 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
1: What is heaven? 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A free gift.

I am so glad salvation's free to all who will receive it. Glad that the news was brought to me when I was lost and sad. 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

glad that by grace from day to day a helper I may be. Finding delight in service true, my soul is winning glory, glory for him who gave.

0: 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The Anchor is Jesus Ministries is a ministry of the Berean Bible Baptist Church, Echoland. 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
1: Jesus' last words to you and me were to do three things. Jesus commands us, you and me, to do three things. Jesus told us to get people saved, then to get them baptized, and then to get them out soul winning. Now, Jesus commanded you and me to do three things. What are they? Get folks saved, get folks baptized, and get folks soul winning. Now, those are the three things He commanded us to do. Now, if we're only getting people saved, are we doing all that God commanded us to do? Now, if we only get people saved and baptized, are we doing all that God commands us to do? No, to do what Jesus commanded you and me to do, we need to get folks saved, get them baptized, and get them soul winning. Those are Jesus' last words to you and me. He commands us to do those three things.

0: Well, the prophet Daniel tells about three men, examples good. 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And the king commanded them, bound and thrown into the fiery furnace that day. But the fire so hot that the men were slain, that forced them on their way.
1: They would

0: The three were cast in, and the king rose up to witness their awful fate. 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Did we not cast three men all bound into the midst of the fire? 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Now there was Shadrach, Meshach, and Abednego, and the fiery coals they trod. And the form of the fourth man that he saw was like the Son of God.
1: Amen.

0: 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The Anchor is Jesus Ministries is a ministry of the Berean Bible Baptist Church, Echoland. In Davao City, your access to the truth is Anchor Radio, proclaiming Jesus saves.
1: Did you know that the devil is out to destroy your life? John 10:10 says, "The thief cometh not but for to steal and to kill and to destroy." Jesus said, "I am come that they might have life and that they might have it more abundantly," but the devil has come to steal. He wants to steal your joy. He wants to kill you, but that doesn't make him satisfied. He's not satisfied until you are destroyed and all of your usefulness is taken away. How does he do that? Well, first, he tries to blind your mind so that you can't see that trusting Jesus Christ and him alone is the only way to heaven. Then, when you get saved, and he figures out he can't keep you from getting saved, he tries to get you to do what you want to do instead of what God wants you to do. You see, the devil doesn't care what you do as long as you don't do what God wants you to do. The devil doesn't care where you go as long as you don't go where God wants you to go. And the devil doesn't care what you say as long as you don't say what God wants you to say. You see, the devil says, just do what comes naturally. Do what feels good. Just do whatever you want to do. You see, every time the Bible speaks of someone doing their own thing, or going their own way, it's always bad. You see, Isaiah 53:6 says, "All we like sheep have gone astray. We have turned every one to his own way." And there's many Bible verses, but basically, whenever we go our own way, we go astray. How does the devil destroy your life? He tries to get you to do your own thing, to do what you want to do. He tempts you to be selfish.

0: 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The Anchor is Jesus Ministries is a ministry of the Berean Bible Baptist Church, Echoland. 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
1: God has a plan for your life. Romans 12, 1 and 2 says, I beseech you therefore, brethren, by the mercies of God, that ye present your bodies a living sacrifice, holy, acceptable unto God, which is your reasonable service. And be not conformed to this world, but be ye transformed by the renewing of your mind, that ye may prove what is that good and acceptable and perfect will of God. God has a will or a wish for your life. God created you to do something that only you can do. The Bible says in Jeremiah 1:5, before I formed thee in the belly, I knew thee. And before thou camest forth out of the womb, I sanctified thee, and I ordained thee a prophet unto the nations. Now, before you were ever born, God had a plan for your life. You see, you're special to God. You're very special. What are you going to do with the life that God has given you? You were created for the Lord. There's something that only you can do. God created you with a plan in mind. You're very special to God. God has a plan for your life.

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1: Did you know God is everywhere? God tells us He is eternal and inhabits or dwells in eternity. Now, I don't understand it all, but I do know God is everywhere at one time. Now, this is wonderful because you can pray anytime. I mean, you can talk to God all the time. This means you're never alone. God is everywhere or omnipresent. You see, I serve a great God, and He's everywhere at once.

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1: Did you know that going to church is very important? 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Here we go. 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
1: All right, I want to show you the gospel hand. Now, what I want you to do is take your finger and point to your thumb on the other hand. All right, are you doing it? Here we go, and then I want you to repeat after me as we point to each finger on your hand. It goes like this. God loves you. We're all sinners. Jesus died for us. We can go to heaven if we put our trust in Him. And then go backwards. If we put our trust in Him, we can go to heaven because Jesus died for us, because we're all sinners, and God loves you. Now, let's do it one more time. God loves you. We're all sinners. Jesus died for us. You can go to heaven if you put your trust in Him. If you put your trust in Him, you can go to heaven because Jesus died for us, because we're all sinners, and God loves you.

0: 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The Anchor is Jesus Ministries is a ministry of the Berean Bible Baptist Church, Echoland. 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
1: Now the Bible says in Romans 1:16, "For I am not ashamed of the gospel of Christ, for it..." That's the gospel, is the power of God unto salvation. Now, I want to find out what the gospel is, because whatever the gospel is, that's what gets folks saved. Now, the Bible plainly says in 1 Corinthians 15 that the gospel is three things. It's the death, the burial, and the resurrection. That means if somebody believes that Jesus died for their sins, was buried, and 3 days later rose again from the dead, that's what gets them saved. So the gospel's three things. Are you ready? Can you say it with me? It's the death, the burial, and the resurrection. That's the gospel. It's three things: the death, the burial, and the resurrection.

0: 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The Anchor is Jesus Ministries is a ministry of the Berean Bible Baptist Church, Echoland. 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
1: God hates booze. Proverbs 20 verse 1 says, "Wine is a mocker, strong drink is raging, and whosoever is deceived thereby is not wise." God hates booze. Proverbs 23:29 says, "Who hath woe? Who hath sorrow? Who hath contentions? Who hath babbling? Who hath wounds without cause? Who hath redness of eyes? They that tarry long at the wine, they that go to seek mixed wine, look not thou upon the wine when it is red, when it giveth his color in the cup, when it moveth itself aright. At the last it biteth like a serpent and stingeth like an adder. Thine eyes shall behold strange women, and thine heart shall utter perverse things." Liquor, alcohol, beer, wine, whiskey, wine coolers, these are all booze. Booze is bad. Booze is evil. Booze wrecks lives and destroys families. Did you know God hates booze? God says only fools drink booze. God says we aren't even to look at it. When Jesus turned the water into wine, he didn't make liquor or booze. He made grape juice that didn't have any alcohol in it. God hates liquor. God hates booze. Fools drink booze.

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The Anchor is Jesus Ministries is a ministry of the Berean Bible Baptist Church, Echoland. In Davao City, your access to the truth is Anchor Radio, proclaiming Jesus.

0: Jesus' last words to you and me were to do three things. Jesus commands us, you and me, to do three things. Jesus told us to get people saved, then to get them baptized, and then to get them out soul winning. Now, Jesus commanded you and me to do three things. What are they? Get folks saved, get folks baptized, and get folks soul winning. Now, those are the three things he commanded us to do. Now, if we're only getting people saved, are we doing all that God commanded us to do? Now, if we only get people saved and baptized, are we doing all that God commands us to do? No, to do what Jesus commanded you and me to do, we need to get folks saved, get them baptized, and get them soul winning. Those are Jesus' last words to you and me. He commands us to do those three things.
1: Chapter 14. At that time Herod the Tetrarch heard of the fame of Jesus, and said unto his servants, "This is John the Baptist. He is risen from the dead, and therefore mighty works do show forth themselves in him." For Herod had laid hold on John, and bound him, and put him in prison for Herodias' sake, his brother Philip's wife. For John said unto him, "It is not lawful for thee to have her." And when he would have put him to death, he feared the multitude, because they counted him as a prophet. But when Herod's birthday was kept, the daughter of Herodias danced before them and pleased Herod. Whereupon he promised with an oath to give her whatsoever she would ask. And she, being before instructed of her mother, said, "Give me here John Baptist's head in a charger." And the king was sorry. Nevertheless, for the oath's sake, and them which sat with him at meat, he commanded it to be given her. And he sent and beheaded John in the prison. And his head was brought in a charger, and given to the damsel, and she brought it to her mother. And his disciples came, and took up the body, and buried it, and went and told Jesus. When Jesus heard of it, he departed thence by ship into a desert place apart. And when the people had heard thereof, they followed him on foot out of the cities. And Jesus went forth and saw a great multitude, and was moved with compassion toward them, and he healed their sick. And when it was evening, his disciples came to him, saying, "This is a desert place, and the time is now past. Send the multitude away, that they may go into the villages and buy themselves victuals." But Jesus said unto them, "They need not depart. Give ye them to eat." And they say unto him, "We have here but 5 loaves and 2 fishes. He said, "Bring them hither to me." And he commanded the multitude to sit down on the grass, and took the 5 loaves and the 2 fishes, and looking up to heaven, he blessed and brake, and gave the loaves to his disciples, and the disciples to the multitude. And they did all eat, and were filled, and they took up of the fragments that remained 12 baskets full. And they that had eaten were about 5,000 men, beside women and children. And straightway Jesus constrained his disciples to get into a ship, and to go before him unto the other side, while he sent the multitudes away. And when he had sent the multitudes away, he went up into a mountain apart to pray. And when the evening was come, he was there alone. But the ship was now in the midst of the sea, tossed with waves, for the wind was contrary. And in the fourth watch of the night Jesus went unto them, walking on the sea. And when the disciples saw him walking on the sea, they were troubled, saying, "It is a spirit," and they cried out for fear. But straightway Jesus spake unto them, saying, "Be of good cheer, it is I, be not afraid." And Peter answered him and said, "Lord, if it be thou, bid me come unto thee on the water." And he said, "Come." And when Peter was come down out of the ship, he walked on the water to go to Jesus. But when he saw the wind boisterous, he was afraid, and beginning to sink, he cried, saying, "Lord, save me!" And immediately Jesus stretched forth his hand, and caught him, and said unto him, "O thou of little faith, wherefore didst thou doubt?" And when they were come into the ship, the wind ceased. Then they that were in the ship came and worshipped him, saying, "Of a truth, thou art the Son of God." And when they were gone over, they came into the land of Gennesaret. And when the men of that place had knowledge of him, they sent out into all that country round about, and brought unto him all that were diseased, and besought him that they might only touch the hem of his garment. And as many as touched were made perfectly whole.

This is A Light for Your Pathway, the daily reading of a proverb. All scripture portions are from the King James Version of the Bible. And now, today's proverb. Today's Light for Your Pathway comes from Proverbs chapter 9. Wisdom hath builded her house. She hath hewn out her seven pillars. She hath killed her beasts. She hath mingled her wine. She hath also furnished her table. She hath sent forth her maidens. She crieth upon the highest places of the city. Whoso is simple, let him turn in hither. As for him that wanteth understanding, she saith to him, Come, eat of my bread, and drink of the wine which I have mingled. Forsake the foolish and live, and go in the way of understanding. He that reproveth a scorner getteth to himself shame, and he that rebuketh a wicked man getteth himself a blot. Reprove not a scorner, lest he hate thee. Rebuke a wise man, and he will love thee. Give instruction to a wise man, and he will be yet wiser. Teach a just man, and he will increase in learning. The fear of the Lord is the beginning of wisdom, and the knowledge of the holy is understanding. For by me thy days shall be multiplied, and the years of thy life shall be increased. If thou be wise, thou shalt be wise for thyself, but if thou scornest, thou alone shalt bear it. A foolish woman is clamorous, she is simple and knoweth nothing. For she sitteth at the door of her house, on a seat in the high places of the city, to call to passengers who go right on their ways. Whoso is simple, let him turn in hither. And as for him that wanteth understanding, she saith to him, Stolen waters are sweet, and bread eaten in secret is pleasant. But he knoweth not that the dead are there, and that her guests are in the depths of hell. We trust that the power of God's Word on today's edition of Light for Your Pathway was a blessing. Tune in again to Light for Your Pathway.

0: 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The Anchor is Jesus Ministries is a ministry of the Berean Bible Baptist Church, Echoland. 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Jesus
1: saves. Did you know that the devil is out to destroy your life? John 10:10 says, "The thief cometh not but for to steal and to kill and to destroy." Jesus said, "I am come that they might have life and that they might have it more abundantly," but the devil has come to steal. He wants to steal your joy. He wants to kill you, but that doesn't make him satisfied. He's not satisfied until you are destroyed and all of your usefulness is taken away. How does he do that? Well, first, he tries to blind your mind so that you can't see that trusting Jesus Christ and him alone is the only way to heaven. Then, when you get saved, and he figures out he can't keep you from getting saved, he tries to get you to do what you want to do instead of what God wants you to do. You see, the devil doesn't care what you do as long as you don't do what God wants you to do. The devil doesn't care where you go as long as you don't go where God wants you to go. And the devil doesn't care what you say as long as you don't say what God wants you to say. You see, the devil says, just do what comes naturally. Do what feels good. Just do whatever you want to do. You see, every time the Bible speaks of someone doing their own thing, or going their own way, it's always bad. You see, Isaiah 53:6 says, "All we like sheep have gone astray. We have turned every one to his own way." And there's many Bible verses, but basically, whenever we go our own way, we go astray. How does the devil destroy your life? He tries to get you to do your own thing, to do what you want to do. He tempts you to be selfish.

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3: Hello, my dear friend. Thank you for joining us today on the broadcast. Once again, my Bible is open to Matthew in chapter 26. Matthew chapter 26. As you're turning in your Bibles, I simply remind you that it's Friday, and Friday means that the weekend and Sunday, the Lord's Day, is coming, and you and I need to begin today to get our hearts prepared to worship and honor the Lord together in corporate worship. I hope you have a local church. A local church where the pastor and the people bring their Bibles and actually open them. And I hope that once you open them, you keep checking so that the pastor, when he preaches, is preaching what the Bible says and not making it up as it goes along. You need to go to church for the encouragement and to be an encourager. You need to be part of the corporate prayer life of the local church. You need to go and study God's Word with God's people. God ordained the local church, and you and I need to be part of that. My friend, you and I need to have our hearts prepared, our souls prepared, be prayed up, confessed up, if I could use that term, be ready to meet with God's people. And we would like to help you be an encouragement to your local church, not only through these broadcasts, but also by being an encouragement to you to be a witness for Jesus Christ. That's why we would like very much to put into your hands gospel tracts to help you share the gospel wherever you go. I have one of our gospel tracts in my hand right now. It's entitled, What About Eternal Life? What About Eternal Life? This is a very eye-catching cover to it, but it has, more importantly, has a very straightforward, good, simple, clear gospel message in it, and it will very, very clearly display what the gospel is, display the Lord Jesus Christ as the Savior of the world. Why don't you ask for a sample pack from us? You can get a sample pack very simply. Number one, wait till the end of the broadcast and our mailing address will be given. That's one method. Or if you have a piece of paper and a pencil ready, let me give you a telephone number. If you call us here, you can talk to one of our staff or leave a message on the answering machine, and we will send you the sample packet. You call us at area code 309-828-6888. Again, that number is area code 309-828-6888. If you are a computer kind of a person, go to our website. Won't you please see some things that are there? See some of the tracks displayed and so on. 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By the way, you can re-listen to any of this week's broadcast there on our website as well. All right, Matthew chapter 26 has been our focus in the last number of days, and all this week in particular. I come now again, and if I were to give a title to today's broadcast, it would be this, Communion 101. I did not intend, when we started dealing with the passage here where Jesus institutes the Lord's Supper, I did not intend to spend this many days on it, but the more I've dealt with this and thought about this, I've just been impressed that we need to come back and deal with the basics of communion. Let me read the scripture here. Matthew 26, beginning at verse 26. And as they were eating, Jesus took bread and blessed it and broke it and gave it to the disciples and said, "Take, eat, this is my body." And he took the cup and gave thanks and gave it to them, saying, "Drink ye all of it, for this is my blood of the New Testament, which is shed for many for the remission of sin." Let me just stop reading right there. I realize that in this listening audience are people from various and sundry kinds of churches who have various and sundry views on this whole thing called the Lord's Supper or communion. And I just want to come back and say that this passage says when Jesus instituted the Lord's Supper, that Jesus said that he blessed the bread. And then he, when he took the cup, it says he gave thanks for it. Now, two different words are used there. And I want to come back and just simply say that Jesus said these two tools for communion, the bread and the cup, the one he says, the bread he says, we need to, he blessed it. He eulogized it. When we come to communion, we are to do two things. We are to eulogize the bread, the body of Jesus Christ symbolized in the bread, and we are to give thanks or to be grateful for the blood and what it accomplished as symbolized in the cup. Let me just talk about that today. Communion 101 means we make a lot of the body of Christ and we make a lot of the blood of Christ. May I politely say that sometimes in our communion services, I've heard people pray before they participate in the bread, and they never mention the bread and what it symbolizes, or they pray for the blood and they never mention the blood. We are specifically told in the institution of the Lord's table that Jesus eulogized the body and he was grateful for the blood, what it would accomplish, what the body represented. Why? Why do we eulogize? Why do we make much of the body of Jesus Christ? I'm going to be reading a number of passages of Scripture today in various places. If you can possibly turn with me, that's great. I'm going right now to 1 Peter chapter 1. 1 Peter chapter 1, listen to verses 18 and 19. I hope these are familiar verses for you, but 1 Peter 1, 18 and 19 says, "For as much as you know that you were not redeemed with corruptible things as silver and gold from your vain conversation received by tradition from your fathers, but with the precious blood of Christ as of a lamb without blemish and without spot." Why is the body of Christ to be eulogized, to be praised? Because of the fact that it, Jesus Christ, his body was without blemish. There was no sin. His body was untainted by sin, by disease of any kind. I'm turning now in my Bible back to the left to the book of Hebrews in chapter 10. The book of Hebrews and chapter 10. I'm going to begin reading at verse 5. Hebrews 10, verse 5. I'm going to read down through verse 10. Here's what it says. Hebrews 10, verse 5. "Wherefore, when he," talking about the Son of God, "when he cometh into the world, he saith, sacrifice and offering thou wouldest not, but a body thou hast prepared me. In burnt offering and sacrifice for sin thou hast had no pleasure. Then I said, Lo, I come. In the volume of the book it's written of me, to do thy will, O God." Above, when he said, "Sacrifice and offering and burnt offering and an offering for sin thou wouldest not, neither hadst pleasure therein, which are offered by the law," then said he, "Lo, I come to do thy will, O God." He taketh away, talking about Christ, he taketh away the first, that he might establish the second. The first covenant to establish the second. "By the which will we are sanctified through the offering of the body of Jesus Christ once for all." My dear friend, why do we make much of the body of Jesus Christ? This passage says that Christ came that we might be sanctified, set apart to him. It's a place where the wrath of God was laid on our behalf. It's the body of Christ that bore the penalty. It was the body of Christ on which the wrath of God was poured out, that you and I do not need to face the wrath of God. It was the body of the Lord Jesus Christ. His body had to die. Why? The wages of sin is death. Spiritual, yes, and physical as well. In his body, he bore our sin. He bore our sin in his body on the tree, we are told in 1 Peter chapter 2, verse 24. Oh, my friend, we are to make much of the body of Christ. It's perfectness. It's bearing of our sin. It's the place where the wrath of God, and because of that, we can be sanctified. There are other verses we could go to, but for time's sake, let me just say we are to eulogize the fact of the person of Jesus Christ and his flesh and blood body. Jesus said that he blessed the bread. Then in the passage there in Matthew 26, we're told that he gave thanks for the cup, the symbol of the blood. Hebrews chapter 9, verse 22, don't turn there, but Hebrews 9, 22, familiar verse, says this: without the shedding of blood, there is no remission for sin. Without the shedding of, if there's no shedding of blood, there is no remission for sin. There's no way for sins to be dealt with, no forgiveness to be had. It's just not possible. Again, I remind you what we read here a moment ago in 1 Peter 1, verse 18 and 19. The blood is precious. It is valuable. It is priceless. It is priceless. Now, I'm turning in my Bible now to the book of Romans chapter 3. Romans 3, you probably are familiar with Romans 3, 23, which is a very well-known verse, for all have sinned and come short of the glory of God. I want to read verses 24, 25, and 26. Romans chapter 3, verse 24 says this: being justified freely by his grace through the redemption that is in Christ Jesus, whom God did set forth to be a propitiation, a satisfaction, through faith in his blood, to declare his, Christ's righteousness for the remission of sins that are past through the forbearance of God, to declare, I say, at this time, his righteousness, that he might be just and the justifier of him which believeth in Jesus. Why are we to be grateful for the blood? Because it allows for God to be merciful to us. It allows for God to be merciful to us and to make us a righteous person. We can stand righteous before God. In that vein, I'm turning over still in the book of Romans to chapter 5. Chapter 5 and verse 9 says these words: much more than being now justified or declared righteous by his blood, we shall be saved from wrath through him. Because of the blood of Jesus Christ, his blood being shed for us, God's wrath was poured out upon Christ so that we don't bear and will never face the wrath of God. Verse 9 says that we are justified by his blood. We can be declared righteous. How can that be? 1 John, don't turn there. 1 John chapter 1, verse 7 says, for the blood of Jesus Christ cleanses us from all unrighteousness. How in the world can we stand before God as righteous? Well, number one, and the only reason, is Jesus Christ died and shed his blood. His blood cleanses us from all unrighteousness. His blood declares us to be righteous and justified.